0: to trigger either a heart attack or an episode of heart failure in patients who have a history of heart disease.
1: Staying hydrated is a critical way for people to protect themselves. And the Royal Canadian Geographical Society has captured detailed up-close images of the ship of Robert Falcon Scott's doomed voyage to Antarctica. Falcon Scott and his crew froze to death on Antarctica before they could return to the ship. The Terra Nova was later put to work in Newfoundland seal industry before sinking off the coast of Greenland in 1943. This is the Canadian Press. In sports, Spain has advanced to its first World Cup final since 2010. Spain beat France 2-0 in today's semifinal and will face either defending champion Argentina or England in Sunday's final. Baseball's Midsummer Classic is just getting underway in Philadelphia as the American League takes on the National League in the All-Star Game. Toronto Blue Jays ace Dylan Cease gets the start for the American League. The National League has won two of the last three games after a 9-0 run by the Junior Circuit. The Northern Super League will expand to seven teams for its third season. The Canadian-based Pro Women's Soccer League announced a new team in Winnipeg will start play in its next campaign. The club is co-founded by former Canadian women's national team player Desiree Scott and former Portland Thorns coach Rob Gale. And the Toronto Tempo are at play this hour against the Washington Mystics in WNBA action. From the Canadian Press, I'm Lisa Laporte.
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That was a band called Little Feet, Shake Me Up, for this last hour with your host William Curlick here on Drive Home Show. Our time is 5:13, and coming up next is Bruce Springsteen. And for those of you that are like something to do on July 18th at Friendship Park in Teslin, there's a Teslin Summer Market and Country Fair come together, the biggest outdoor event for the summer. Sounds interesting. 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July 18th, 2 to 8 p.m. Friendship Park, Teslin.

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0: That was Barney Bentall and Legendary Heart, Something to Live For. Wow, there's lots to live for. Look at our beautiful city. We're in the middle of summer. It's plus 20 and it's sunny. And maybe the birds aren't singing as much, but you can always tune in to Shone FM and we'll give you all the good music you want and care and expect. So stay tuned for more.
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2: This is Stuart Cardinal Bunnell with the Shone FM News for Tuesday, July 14th. The Department of Economic Development, Tourism and Culture, and the Department of Energy, Mines and Resources are reviewing the role and responsibilities of the Yukon Development Corporation to support the territory's economy. In a media release, the government of Yukon said that it will explore how a renewed mandate for the Yukon Development Corporation can help attract investment, support strategic projects, advance the Yukon's economic priorities, and respond to emerging opportunities. According to the release, YDC's primary operational focus has been to ensure the reliable supply of electricity through its relationship with the Yukon Energy Corporation, limiting its ability to fully realize its broader potential in advancing economic development. The release says that the review will also have the goal of strengthening governance and coordination to support the delivery of affordable and reliable electricity with energy policy and planning. A former Yukon teacher says that he is not surprised by the findings of the Yukon External Independent Review Panel in its review of the Department of Education so far. Speaking with Shone FM, former Yukon teacher Jason Cook offered some insight to the findings of the first status report published last week. One area in the first status report was focused on norms and culture. Cook says that he noticed that the concerns noted by the panel are not issues that stand on their own.
3: You know, what stands out to me is that the findings are all connected in the review. You know, culture, burnout, mistrust, turnover, classroom complexity, political responses, lack of support, they're not separate problems. They all feed each other. So when the teachers feel unsupported, students lose support. When staff are afraid to speak honestly, leadership stops hearing the truth. And when the system reacts only after public pressure, the damage has already reached the classrooms.
2: Cook says he has had personal experience with all of these problems while working as a teacher at Porter Creek Secondary School. He compared the experience to that of an abusive relationship in which teachers feel powerless to address the issues they face every day. Cook went on to say that the issues can be addressed, but that it won't be easy.
3: It's going to take leadership. It's going to take someone going in who knows what they're doing, knows education, and does the job. And I think what's recommended in the report is a great idea, and having those separations of powers is a great first start.
2: In addition to former educators, the executive director of the First Nations School Board has also shared her thoughts on last week's status report. Speaking with Shone FM, FNSB Executive Director Melissa Flynn said that the First Nations School Board was happy to see what the panel had to say in its first status report.
4: We were thrilled. It's really affirming what we heard from the review. I think across the Yukon, as the panel very clearly stated, that the challenges have been very similar. And I think there is a lot of people that are thrilled to see the recommendations that this review panel put forward.
2: In the report, the panel discusses concerns about organizational structure and the relationship and communication that the Department of Education has with partners such as school boards. In particular, Flynn says that she can see the confusion that schools and the department can have through several layers of bureaucracy based around what decisions are being made and by whom. Flynn says that FNSB suffers this to a lesser extent, due in part to the space it has from the Department of Education.
4: We certainly have a flexibility and an agility under a board to be able to work faster, and we have the authority to do so. And so we've certainly been enjoying that authority, being just separated a little bit from the Department of Education, being able to change our literacy plan very quickly in response to learners' needs, being able to hire staff in our rural communities in a different way. And so I think it's, moving the authority of schools away from the Ministry of Education. I think that's a great idea.
2: The panel's first status report is available online at yeir.ca. That's the Shone FM News for Tuesday, July 14th. 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

was a song by Big Wreck, and that's starting off our last half hour with your host William McCarlick here on Tron FM. I hope you're having a good afternoon. And talking about that song, we just got a request for a birthday greeting to Diane Gannett. Happy birthday from Tron FM. Hope you had a good day. And the song that was requested for you and your birthday is You Wreck Me by Tom Petty. I don't know if there's a message there, but here it is.

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0: is Epic Rock, and You're the One I Want. You're listening to William Carlucci on a Drive Home Show. Our time is pretty well done for today, for the 3 hours. And right now in our beautiful city, we're sitting at plus 21. And as far as I could see, there's a little bit of clouds, but it's mostly blue sky. And get out there and enjoy our summer, because before you know it, guess what? We're right down in the middle of it.
1: From the National Newsroom of the Canadian Press, I'm Lisa Laporte. The Assembly of First Nations Annual General Assembly in Ottawa heard today from chiefs who said a new federal clean water bill walks back on hard-won rights. Two opposition MPs have joined First Nations leaders in denouncing the Carney government's new proposed clean water legislation that's dropped wording from a previous version. That wording would have explicitly recognized First Nations' right to clean drinking water. NDP MP Leah Gazin spoke at a panel at the General Assembly today where she said the revised legislation harkens back to what she calls failed policies of former Prime Minister Stephen Harper's government. Canfor has announced it's closing its Northwood pulp mill outside Prince George, BC. The closure means the loss of 300 jobs in the forestry sector. Meantime, a BC man exposed in the Panama Papers is now the subject of a Canada-wide warrant for his arrest.
2: Properties tied to Wen Tao Yang and his wife were targeted in 2018 raids by the Canada Revenue Agency, the RCMP, and West Vancouver Police. Yang was charged in 2025 with tax evasion and fraud, and CRA says he's repeatedly failed to appear in court. Back in 2019, the CRA said it had identified nearly 900 Canadian individuals and corporate entities in the Panama Papers, a 2016 information leak that showed hundreds of billions of dollars sheltered in tax havens around the world. Jason White, The Canadian Press.
1: New details are emerging after ICE agents shot and killed a man in Biddeford, Maine, Monday morning, as the Department of Homeland Security has ordered ICE agents to suspend nearly all traffic stops. Here's ABC's Victor Oquendo.
3: An ICE spokesman says when law enforcement tried to make the stop, the vehicle attempted to flee the scene, and fearing for public safety, an officer discharged his weapon. Maine Senator Angus King says he was told Guerrero was never the target of their operation. DHS says he entered the country illegally, but was authorized to work here.
1: That was ABC's Victor Oquendo. And a Tyrannosaurus rex fossil, billed as one of the world's largest and most complete specimens, has sold for a record $50.1 million U.S. at auction.
4: Discovered in South Dakota in 2021, the fossil is about 63% complete. Sotheby's says the 67-million-year-old fossil, nicknamed Gus, is now the most expensive set of dinosaur bones ever auctioned off, besting the almost $45 million price tag for a nearly complete Stegosaurus sold in 2024. Sotheby's says the mystery buyer outbid six other bidders and wishes to remain anonymous. I'm Lisa Dwyer.
1: This is the Canadian Press. In sports, Spain is off to the

0: Maryland. Major League Baseball, meantime, remains in early talks to have its players participate in the 2028 Los Angeles Olympics. And the Toronto Tempo are shorthanded tonight against the Washington Mystics in WNBA action. The team confirmed three players are missing tonight's game due to injury. From the Canadian Press, I'm Lisa Laporte.
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0: ABC Entertainment News.
1: He was weak.
2: Say it. No, Mama.
1: He was weak.
3: Carrie White is coming to the small screen, and Prime Video has released the first look. Described as a surprising reinvention of the Stephen King classic, the first ever series adaptation of Carrie will premiere this fall.
2: It's too late, Kruger. I know the secret now.
3: In other horror remake news, Paramount has reached a deal to adapt A Nightmare on Elm Street into a new film. The project is currently in development under their new genre label, Paramount Primal. We have our first trailer for the upcoming satirical comedy, Digger. The new film stars Tom Cruise as Digger Rockwell, an oil executive tasked with solving an environmental crisis his business has created. Digger arrives in theaters on October 2nd.
4: I am going to create an environment that is...
3: And happy birthday to comedian Jane Lynch, who is 66 today. Michelle Franzen, ABC News.

0: From the National Newsroom of the Canadian Press, I'm Lisa Laporte. The Assembly of First Nations Annual General Assembly in Ottawa heard today from chiefs who said a new federal clean water bill walks back on hard-won rights. Two opposition MPs have joined First Nations leaders in denouncing the Carney government's new proposed clean water legislation that has dropped wording from a previous version. It would have explicitly recognized First Nations' right to clean drinking water. NDP MP Leah Gazan spoke at a panel at the General Assembly, saying the revised legislation harkens back to what she calls failed policies of former Prime Minister Stephen Harper's government. Foreign Affairs Minister Anita Anand was in Brazil today for meetings with government and business officials. Speaking from Sao Paulo, Anand announced $125 million in financing for sustainable infrastructure in Brazil, a country she calls one of Canada's closest partners on the global stage. Ottawa has pledged loan financing through the FinDev Canada Agency for two energy-related projects. The city of Hamilton, Ontario, is set to vote on a temporary data center ban, framed as a chance to set up guardrails around the facilities powering the artificial intelligence boom. Councillor Narinder Nan is the sponsor of Hamilton's moratorium proposal.
1: We're not buying the hype that this needs to happen so urgently. Not going to happen. Hamiltonians have a legacy of saying, a long history of saying, when people come into our town and try to ram things through, that, we deserve to have a say in it. And if that means pausing the project for a year, then that's what we're going to do.
0: A vote is expected tomorrow on the one-year moratorium, which could be renewed for a second year by council. As a sweltering heat wave blankets much of central Canada, the Heart and Stroke Foundation says this weather can be especially dangerous for those with cardiovascular conditions. Cardiologist Dr. Maywash Saeed says if you're at risk, try to be around air conditioning and drink plenty of water throughout the day.
2: Staying hydrated throughout the day, not just drinking a lot of water at once, but keeping a water bottle and drinking water throughout the day can help prevent dehydration. Trying to avoid outdoor activities as much as possible, if that is possible for you.
0: Extreme heat causes strain as the body cools itself down through sweating, while the heart pumps more blood to the skin's surface. And the Royal Canadian Geographical Society has captured detailed up-close images of the ship of Robert Falcon Scott's doomed voyage to Antarctica. The Terra Nova was later put to work in Newfoundland's seal industry but sank off the coast of Greenland in 1943. This is the Canadian Press. In sports, Spain has advanced to its first World Cup final since 2010. Spain beat France 2-0 in today's semifinal. They'll face either defending champion Argentina or England in Sunday's final. The semifinal goes tomorrow in Atlanta. Sunday's final is in New Jersey. Baseball's Midsummer Classic is happening tonight in Philadelphia as the American League takes on the National League in the All-Star Game. The National League has won two of the last three games after a 9-0 run by the Junior Circuit. Meantime, Major League Baseball remains in early talks to have its players take part in the 2028 Los Angeles Olympics. The Northern Super League will expand to seven teams for its third season. The Canadian-based Pro Women's Soccer League announced a new team in Winnipeg will start play in its next campaign. The club is co-founded by former Canadian women's national team player Desiree Scott and former Portland Thorns coach Rob Gale. From the Canadian Press, I'm Lisa Laporte.

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Cool.

0: From the National Newsroom of the Canadian Press, I'm Lisa Laporte. Canfor is closing its Northwood pulp mill outside Prince George, B.C. The closure means the loss of 300 jobs in the forestry sector. The Vancouver-based company says it's committed to supporting its employees with severance as well as exploring opportunities to redeploy workers to other locations. B.C. Forest Minister Ravi Parmar is calling the news heartbreaking. Two people are dead and another injured after a helicopter crash along B.C.'s central coast. West Coast Helicopter says it happened early Tuesday morning when a Hughes 500 chopper went down in Loughborough Inlet, killing a pilot and a crew member from a logging company. One person is dead and two others unaccounted for after a car crashed into an Edmonton apartment and commercial building, setting off an explosion and major fire. Police say the crash happened shortly after 9 o'clock Monday night when the car ruptured a gas line, sparking the explosion and fire. Edmonton Fire Rescue Services Chief David Lazenby describes the scene.
1: Due to the complexities of the fire, it took crews nearly 3 hours to bring the fire under control at 12.02 a.m. Our fire crews remain on scene at this time to ensure all hotspots are fully extinguished and to support the ongoing investigation with our EPS colleagues.
0: Police say six people were taken to hospital with injuries, including the 62-year-old driver. As a sweltering heat wave blankets much of central Canada, the Heart and Stroke Foundation says this weather can be especially dangerous for those with cardiovascular conditions. Dr. Mawash Saeed is a cardiologist at the Winnipeg Health Sciences Center and St. Boniface Hospital.
2: The heat just generally makes the heart work harder. It works harder to cool the body down through sweating. You then become vulnerable to dehydration, and then your blood pressure drops, your heart rate goes up, and that's enough to trigger either a heart attack or an episode of heart failure in patients who have a history of heart disease.
0: Staying hydrated is a critical way for people to protect themselves. Saeed advises people to drink water frequently throughout the day instead of a large quantity at once. And a Tyrannosaurus rex fossil, billed as one of the world's largest and most complete specimens, has sold for a record $50.1 million U.S.
3: Discovered in South Dakota in 2021, the fossil is about 63% complete. Sotheby's says the 67-million-year-old fossil, nicknamed Gus, is now the most expensive set of dinosaur bones ever auctioned off, besting the almost $45 million price tag for a nearly complete stegosaurus sold in 2024. Sotheby's says the mystery buyer outbid six other bidders and wishes to remain anonymous. I'm Lisa Dwyer.
0: This is the Canadian Press. In sports, Spain defeated France 2-0 at Dallas Stadium to advance to the World Cup Finals. ESPN's Kevin Egan says Spain's team play led them to victory.
4: It was a fluid, telepathic approach from the Spanish. Everything they do seems to be in sync. Their pressing on France was absolutely brilliant. Their energy, the midfield was completely dominated. France didn't get a look in many ways. Adrien Rabiot picking up a yellow card and was removed for the second half. This was a complete performance. The fullbacks, Cucurella and Pedro Porro on the other side, who scored the second goal, were absolutely brilliant in this game.
0: Spain will face the winner in Wednesday's match between England and Argentina. Major League Baseball remains in early talks to have its players take part in the 2028 Los Angeles Olympics. And the Washington Mystics beat the Toronto Tempo 79-62 in WNBA action tonight. From the Canadian Press, I'm Lisa Laporte.

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0: From the National Newsroom of the Canadian Press, I'm Lisa Laporte. Canfor says it's closing its Northwood pulp mill outside Prince George, B.C. The closure means the loss of 300 jobs in the forestry sector. B.C. Forests Minister Ravi Parmar is calling the news heartbreaking. Two people are dead and another injured after a helicopter crash along B.C.'s central coast. West Coast Helicopters says it happened early Tuesday morning when a Hughes 500 chopper went down in Loughborough Inlet, killing a pilot and a crew member from a logging company. The city of Hamilton, Ontario, is set to vote on a temporary data center ban framed as a chance to set up guardrails around the facilities powering the artificial intelligence boom. Councillor Narinder Nunn is the sponsor of Hamilton's moratorium proposal.
1: We're not buying the hype that this needs to happen so urgently. Not going to happen. Hamiltonians have a legacy of saying, a long history of saying, when people come into our town and try to ram things through, that, we deserve to have a say in it. And if that means pausing the project for a year, then that's what we're going to do.
0: A vote is expected Wednesday on the one-year moratorium, which could be renewed for a second year by council. As a sweltering heat wave blankets much of central Canada, the Heart and Stroke Foundation says this weather can be especially dangerous for those with cardiovascular conditions. Cardiologist Dr. Mawash Saeed says if you're at risk, try to be around air conditioning and drink plenty of water throughout the day.
2: Staying hydrated throughout the day, not just drinking a lot of water at once, but keeping a water bottle and drinking water throughout the day can help prevent dehydration. Trying to avoid outdoor activities as much as possible, if that is possible for you.
0: Extreme heat causes strain as the body cools itself down through sweating while the heart pumps more blood to the skin's surface. The U.S. Centers for Disease Control has confirmed cases of an intestinal illness in 34 states as thousands of people are getting sick. Now, a popular fast food chain has announced it's voluntarily removing some items as a precaution. Here's ABC's Stephanie Ramos.
3: Taco Bell saying they have voluntarily removed some ingredients at select locations as the foodborne parasite cyclosporiasis rapidly spreads across the U.S. The company stating public health officials have not confirmed a link to Taco Bell or any specific ingredient, supplier, restaurant, or retailer, adding they will closely monitor the situation.
0: That was ABC's Stephanie Ramos. This is the Canadian Press. In sports, Spain has advanced to its first World Cup final since 2010. Spain beat France 2-0 in today's semifinal and will face either defending champion Argentina or England in the final. The American League blanked the National League 4-0 to win the Major League Baseball All-Star game tonight. The Northern Super League will expand to 7 teams for its third season. The Canadian-based Pro Women's Soccer League announced a new team in Winnipeg will start play in its next campaign. The club is co-founded by former Canadian women's national team player Desiree Scott and former Portland Thorns coach Rob Gale. And the Washington Mystics beat the Toronto Tempo 79-62 in WNBA action tonight. Toronto was shorthanded with star guard Brittany Sykes, rookie Kiki Rice, and center Temi Fagbenle all sidelined by injuries. From the Canadian Press, I'm Lisa Laporte.

If you put stuff on layaway at the dollar store, you might be a Redskin. 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

0: From the National Newsroom of the Canadian Press, I'm Lisa Laporte. Jordan says it shot down three missiles launched by Iran. The country's military made the statement on the kingdom's state-run Petra news agency after Tehran claimed the attack. It comes after the U.S. reimposed a naval blockade on the Islamic Republic over its own attacks on ships trying to travel through the Strait of Hormuz. BC Forests Minister Ravi Parmar says he's offering his support to the workers' union and the city of Prince George after news of the closure of Canfor's Northwood pulp mill outside the city. Parmar says BC's forestry sector is facing immense challenges from U.S. President Donald Trump's tariffs and duties, weak lumber prices, and a steep and continued decline in pulp prices. As a sweltering heat wave blankets much of central Canada, the Heart and Stroke Foundation says this weather can be especially dangerous for those with cardiovascular conditions. Dr. Mawash Saeed is a cardiologist at the Winnipeg Health Sciences Center and at St. Boniface Hospital.
1: The heat just generally makes the heart work harder. It works harder to cool the body down through sweating. You then become vulnerable to dehydration, and then your blood pressure drops, your heart rate goes up, and that's enough to trigger either a heart attack or an episode of heart failure in patients who have a history of heart disease.
0: Staying hydrated is a critical way for people to protect themselves. The search continues on the San Francisco Bay for those missing after a boat capsized on Tuesday.
2: It's unclear what the three-deck pontoon-style boat was doing in the San Francisco Bay near Alcatraz, if it was part of a tour or somebody's personal boat. San Francisco firefighters say 19 people were on board when it capsized. One person was found lifeless. CPR was initiated, and that person was declared dead. Two more victims are missing. San Francisco Fire Chief Dean Crispin.
3: We are going to continue for hours to make sure that we find these two missing people, if possible.
2: Multiple boats are in the water looking for the missing. Alex Stone, EBC News.
0: And a Tyrannosaurus rex fossil, billed as one of the world's largest and most complete specimen, has sold at auction for a record $50.1 million U.S.
4: Discovered in South Dakota in 2021, the fossil is about 63% complete. Sotheby's says the 67-million-year-old fossil, nicknamed Gus, is now the most expensive set of dinosaur bones ever auctioned off, besting the almost $45 million price tag for a nearly complete Stegosaurus sold in 2024. Sotheby's says the mystery buyer outbid six other bidders and wishes to remain anonymous. I'm Lisa Dwyer.
0: This is the Canadian Press. In sports, Spain defeated France 2-0 at Dallas Stadium Tuesday to advance to the World Cup Finals. ESPN's Kevin Egan says Spain's team play led them to victory.
5: It was a fluid, telepathic approach from the Spanish. Everything they do seems to be in sync. Their pressing on France was absolutely brilliant. Their energy, the midfield was completely dominated. France didn't get a look in many ways. Adrian Rabiot picking up a yellow card and was removed for the second half. This was a complete performance. The fullbacks, Cucurella and Pedro Porro on the other side, who scored the second goal, were absolutely brilliant in this game.
0: Spain will face the winner in Wednesday's match between England and Argentina. The American League came out on top Tuesday night, beating the National League 4-0 at Major League Baseball's All-Star Game. And the Washington Mystics beat the Toronto Tempo 79-62 in WNBA action. From the Canadian Press, I'm Lisa Laporte.

0: From the National Newsroom of the Canadian Press, I'm Karen Rebo. A BC helicopter company says two people are dead and another is injured after one of its aircraft went down on the central coast during forestry operations on Tuesday. Details from Canadian Press reporter Lisa Laporte.
1: West Coast Helicopters says its pilot and a crew member from a logging company were killed when the Hughes 500 chopper crashed in Loughborough Inlet around 6:15 a.m. on Tuesday. BC Emergency Health Services says a third person was flown out by air ambulance to hospital, where they are in serious but stable condition.
0: West Coast Helicopters says the pilot had worked for them since 2021 and was well known in the Vancouver Island community of Port McNeill. The Transportation Safety Board says it's deploying investigators who will arrive on site in the morning. Forestry company Canfor says it is permanently closing its Northwood pulp mill outside Prince George, BC. Operations will wind down in the coming months, resulting in the loss of 300 jobs. The Vancouver-based firm says the pulp and paper sector continues to face significant challenges, including access to wood fiber. Canfor says it's committed to supporting its employees, including providing severance and exploring opportunities to redeploy workers to other locations. Edmonton police say an 85-year-old man is dead after jumping from a balcony to escape a fire after a vehicle crashed into his apartment complex and set off a fireball that has left two other residents unaccounted for. The crash and fire Monday night sent six more people to hospital with injuries, including the 62-year-old driver. 35 residents have been displaced. Edmonton Police Chief Warren Dreikel says part of the building has actually come down and the vehicle has been removed from the rubble. Mayor Andrew Knack says the community is shaken.
2: The impact on our community has been profound, with the loss of homes and businesses. I know that this is more than just a building. It's a place where memories were kept and made, where neighbors gathered.
0: An elderly man jumped to his death to escape the aggressive fire, and now investigators are looking for the remains of two people who may have been caught in the flames. Ontario Provincial Police in northwestern Ontario say officers will help with the mandatory evacuation of a First Nation community under threat by wildfire. Residents of Gull Bay First Nation have been told to leave their homes immediately and seek safety from active forest fires. It's one of a handful of communities in northwestern Ontario that are under evacuation orders, including Armstrong and four other First Nations. Ontario forest fire officials say the province is currently responding to 160 active wildfires. The crisis comes as most of Ontario is under a severe heat warning, and Humidex values in northern Ontario are making it feel as hot as 40 degrees. This is the Canadian Press. In sports, a big showing from Toronto pitcher Dylan Cease set the tone for a dominant American League win in Tuesday night's MLB All-Star Game. The Blue Jays pitcher struck out the side in the first inning and combined with 10 relievers in a three-hitter, 4-0 victory over the National League. Good news about Tampa Bay Rays slugger Junior Caminero. The third baseman left the All-Star game after being hit in the left hand by a 98-mile-per-hour sinker in the top of the third inning. X-rays show nothing was broken. In soccer, Spain advances to its first World Cup final since winning in 2010 by scoring a 2-0 victory over France in Texas on Tuesday. Who Spain will play in the final comes down to the other semifinal later today in Atlanta. Defending champion Argentina will be taking on England. England fan Ross Peters is in Atlanta for the match.
3: Two great footballing nations. For England, we're desperate for it to come home. It's the home of football.
0: From the Canadian Press, I'm Karen Rebo.

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infiltrate the Ku Klux Klan. He was still bent over holding on to his knee, but everybody else was looking and listening to me, and I laid it on thicker and heavier as I went.

I was almost to Arkansas. Well, I think I'm going to reroute my trip. I wonder if anybody'd think I'd flipped if I went to L.A. via Omaha.

If you put stuff on layaway at the dollar store, you might be a Redskin. 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

0: Now this update from the Canadian press. The Bank of Canada will deliver its fifth interest rate decision of the year this morning. Economists widely expecting the central bank will continue to stand pat on its key policy rate and keep it at 2.25%. The Canadian Real Estate Association has again downgraded its forecast for home sales activity this year. Despite a small uptick in the number of homes that changed hands last month, CREA is now expecting more than 463,000 residential properties to be sold throughout this year. That represents a 1.4% decline from last year. Edmonton police say an 85-year-old man is dead after jumping from a balcony to escape a fire after a vehicle crashed into his apartment complex and set off a fireball Monday night. That fire has left two other residents unaccounted for, six people injured, and 35 residents displaced. From the Canadian Press, I'm Karen Rebo.
1: 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Let's get

It's so good to see ya. 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You're tuned into Shone FM. This is Gail Bamford from FH Collins. Good morning, Yukon.

Ba-ba-bomb, ba-bomb, ba-bomb, ba-bomb, and my honey, ram-a-lam-a-ding-dong, forever. And when I say dip-di-dip, dip-di-dip, dip-di-dip, you know I mean it from the bottom of my boogity, boogity, boogity shoe.

0: From the National Newsroom of the Canadian Press, I'm Karen Rebo. The Bank of Canada will deliver its fifth interest rate decision of the year this morning. Economists widely expecting the central bank will continue to stand pat on its key policy rate and keep it at 2.25%. Inflation has jumped above 3% in recent months, due in large part to higher oil prices from the Iran war that sent gasoline costs skyrocketing over the spring. Edmonton police say an 85-year-old man is dead after jumping from a balcony to escape a fire after a vehicle crashed into his apartment complex and set off a fireball. That fire has left two other residents unaccounted for Monday night. Six more people were sent to hospital and 35 residents have been displaced. Edmonton Police Chief Warren Dreikel says the crash caused a gas line to rupture, which led to the explosion and fire. He says part of the building has actually come down. Authorities are working to locate the missing.
1: I know this is an extremely worrying position for families and loved ones. Please know that we are doing our best to get that information as quickly as possible.
0: The building has retail shops on the ground level and apartments above. A BC helicopter company says two people are dead and one is injured after one of its aircraft went down on BC's central coast during forestry operations yesterday morning. Details from Canadian Press reporter Lisa Laporte.
2: West Coast Helicopters says its pilot and a crew member from a logging company were killed when the Hughes 500 chopper crashed in Loughborough Inlet around 6:15 a.m. on Tuesday. BC Emergency Health Services says a third person was flown out by air ambulance to hospital, where they are in serious but stable condition.
0: The Transportation Safety Board is deploying investigators who it says will arrive on site this morning. World shares are mixed this morning and oil prices have climbed after Iran threatened to block Middle East energy exports now that the U.S. has resumed its blockade of Iranian ports. Attacks continue from both the U.S. and from Iran in the Gulf. There are worries the countries may return to all-out war. The federal government is creating a research facility to advance Canada's military capabilities with drones. Defense Minister David McGuinty announced in Quebec yesterday that a group of 30 organizations led by Aero Montreal will receive $30 million over 2 years to establish and operate the new Defense Innovation Center dedicated to unmanned systems.
3: The world is changing at breathtaking pace, and Canada must keep up. On the ground, drones watch over vast areas, detect movement, protect deployed forces, and strike with unprecedented speed.
0: Quebec's economy minister says the war in Ukraine has highlighted the vital role drones play in defense. This is the Canadian Press. In sports, a big showing from Toronto pitcher Dylan Cease set the tone for a dominant American League win in Tuesday night's MLB All-Star game. The Blue Jays pitcher struck out the side in the first inning and combined with 10 relievers in a three-hitter, 4-0 victory over the National League. In soccer, Spain advances to its first World Cup final since winning in 2010 by scoring a 2-0 victory over France in Texas on Tuesday. Who Spain will play in the final comes down to the other semifinal later today in Atlanta. Defending champion Argentina will be taking on England. And in the WNBA, Toronto Tempo star Julie Allemand says the team's mounting injuries are insane. Toronto was left shorthanded once again last night as guard Brittany Sykes, rookie Kiki Rice, and center Tammy Fegbenle all sat out with injuries. Toronto took a 6-point lead into halftime, but ultimately fell 79-62 to the Washington Mystics. From the Canadian Press, I'm Karen Rebo.
4: Hello, I'm Barbara. I live in Jake's Corner. I work in Watson Lake, and I listen to Shone FM, Indigenous Radio.

0: From the National Newsroom of the Canadian Press, I'm Karen Rebo. The Bank of Canada will deliver its fifth interest rate decision of the year this morning. Economists widely expecting the central bank will continue to stand pat on its key policy rate and keep it at 2.25%. Inflation has jumped above 3% in recent months, due in large part to higher oil prices from the Iran war that sent gasoline costs skyrocketing over the spring. Edmonton police say an 85-year-old man is dead after jumping from a balcony to escape a fire after a vehicle crashed into his apartment complex and set off a fireball. That fire has left two other residents unaccounted for Monday night. Six more people were sent to hospital and 35 residents have been displaced. Edmonton Police Chief Warren Dreichel says the crash caused a gas line to rupture, which led to the explosion and fire. He says part of the building has actually come down. Authorities are working to locate the missing.
1: I know this is an extremely worrying position for families and loved ones. Please know that we are doing our best to get that information as quickly as possible.
0: The building has retail shops on the ground level and apartments above. A BC helicopter company says two people are dead and one is injured after one of its aircraft went down on BC's central coast during forestry operations yesterday morning. Details from Canadian Press reporter Lisa Laporte.
2: West Coast Helicopters says its pilot and a crew member from a logging company were killed when the Hughes 500 chopper crashed in Loughborough Inlet around 6:15 a.m. on Tuesday. BC Emergency Health Services says a third person was flown out by air ambulance to hospital, where they are in serious but stable condition.
0: The Transportation Safety Board is deploying investigators who it says will arrive on site this morning. World shares are mixed this morning and oil prices have climbed after Iran threatened to block Middle East energy exports now that the U.S. has resumed its blockade of Iranian ports. Attacks continue from both the U.S. and from Iran in the Gulf. There are worries the countries may return to all-out war. The federal government is creating a research facility to advance Canada's military capabilities with drones. Defense Minister David McGuinty announced in Quebec yesterday that a group of 30 organizations led by Aero Montreal will receive $30 million over 2 years to establish and operate the new Defense Innovation Center dedicated to unmanned systems.
3: The world is changing at breathtaking pace, and Canada must keep up. On the ground, drones watch over vast areas, detect movement, protect deployed forces, and strike with unprecedented speed.
0: Quebec's economy minister says the war in Ukraine has highlighted the vital role drones play in defense. This is the Canadian Press. In sports, a big showing from Toronto pitcher Dylan Cease set the tone for a dominant American League win in Tuesday night's MLB All-Star Game. The Blue Jays pitcher struck out the side in the first inning and combined with 10 relievers in a three-hitter, 4-0 victory over the National League. In soccer, Spain advances to its first World Cup final since winning in 2010 by scoring a 2-0 victory over France in Texas on Tuesday. Who Spain will play in the final comes down to the other semifinal later today in Atlanta. Defending champion Argentina will be taking on England. And in the WNBA, Toronto Tempo star Julie Allemand says the team's mounting injuries are insane. Toronto was left shorthanded once again last night as guard Brittany Sykes, rookie Kiki Rice, and center Tammy Fegbenle all sat out with injuries. Toronto took a 6-point lead into halftime, but ultimately fell 79-62 to the Washington Mystics. From the Canadian Press, I'm Karen Rebo.

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That's Exile with Give Me One More Chance. Good morning. It is 7:27 on Wednesday, July 15th. How's it going? I'm Stuart Cardinal Bunnell, just popping in from the Shone FM newsroom to check in with you, make sure you're not too lonely. Welcome to Cool Country Morning, spectacular show. We've got some amazing tracks that are locked and loaded for you to hear, of course, later this morning. But, of course, in the meantime, I'm just going to play a quick little something to get you ready for the news, which is coming up for you in a little over 2 minutes. So to help get us there, I've got a little bit of Steel Guitar Rag. 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

0: from our studios in Whitehorse, Yukon. 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
1: Mostly cloudy and 12 at the Whitehorse Airport. This is Stuart Cardinal Bunnell with the Shonatem News for Wednesday, July 15th. Whitehorse RCMP is warning residents about fraudulent letters received by Yukoners across the territory. In a media release, police say that the letters claim to be from a lawyer representing an individual with the same last name who died without a will, leaving behind a multi-million dollar estate. According to police, the letters go on to say that recipients can claim a portion of the estate with the lawyer's help, which would then be split between them. Police remind the public to be cautious of unsolicited communications such as these letters that promise money, inheritance, or financial opportunities. Whitehorse RCMP Constable Greg Hornblower says that if something seems too good to be true, it probably is. Anyone that suspects they have been targeted or victimized by a scam is encouraged to report it to the Canadian Anti-Fraud Centre and to their local police department. The Department of Economic Development, Tourism and Culture, and the Department of Energy, Mines and Resources are reviewing the role and responsibilities of the Yukon Development Corporation to support the territory's economy. In a media release, the Government of Yukon said that it will explore how a renewed mandate for the Yukon Development Corporation can help attract investment, support strategic projects, advance the Yukon's economic priorities, and respond to emerging opportunities. According to the release, YDC's primary operational focus has been to ensure the reliable supply of electricity through its relationship with the Yukon Energy Corporation, limiting its ability to fully realize its broader potential in advancing economic development. The release says that the review will also have the goal of strengthening governance and coordination to support the delivery of affordable and reliable electricity with energy policy and planning. A former Yukon teacher says that he is not surprised by the findings of the Yukon External Independent Review Panel in its review of the Department of Education so far. Speaking with Shone FM, former Yukon teacher Jason Cook offered some insight to the findings of the first status report published last week. One area in the first status report was focused on norms and culture. Cook says that he noticed that the concerns noted by the panel are not issues that stand on their own.
2: You know, what stands out to me is that the findings are all connected in the review. You know, culture, burnout, mistrust, turnover, classroom complexity, political responses, lack of support, they're not separate problems. They all feed each other. So when the teachers feel unsupported, students lose support. When staff are afraid to speak honestly, leadership stops hearing the truth. And when the system reacts only after public pressure, the damage has already reached the classrooms.
1: Cook says he has had personal experience with all of these problems while working as a teacher at Porter Creek Secondary School. He compared the experience to that of an abusive relationship in which teachers feel powerless to address the issues they face every day. Cook went on to say that the issues can be addressed, but that it won't be easy.
2: It's going to take leadership. It's going to take someone going in who knows what they're doing, knows education, and does the job. And I think what's recommended in the report is a great idea, and having those separations of powers is a great first start.
1: The panel's first status report is available online at yeir.ca. 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
3: Well, I cried and I cried.

Mike Gucci with I Cried. You're listening to Cool Country Morning on Shone FM 98.1 in Whitehorse and 90.5 in the communities. How's it going? I'm Stuart Cardinal Bunnell, just popping in for Carl today. And I wanted to let you know something for those of you with Scottish blood running through your veins, or those of you who just like bagpipe music. The Cochrane Pipe Band is holding concerts in Whitehorse. They're also going to be having some pop-up shows and concerts. You're going to want to stay tuned to their social media for locations and times for those. We missed a couple, I missed a couple. I haven't been behind the microphone in a while. They had a couple of shows. They had one on Monday. They had one yesterday. Today seems to be their day off. I hope that the Cochrane Pipe Band are out there just enjoying everything that Whitehorse has to offer. And then tomorrow at 12:30, they will be playing at the Weather Vane up at the Transport at the Yukon Transportation Museum. So that's going to make for a fantastic photo for them. And then at 5 o'clock, they're going to be playing at the Fireweed Market at Shipyards Park. So if you haven't caught them yet, you've got a couple more chances in Whitehorse. And hey, if you're out in Carcross, you don't have to worry because they're coming to you. They're going to be playing the SS Tucci in Carcross on Friday at 12:30. I'm going to double check the pronunciation on that because I'm pretty sure I botched it. But in the meantime, we're going to get back into the tunes here. I've got Winona with Come Some Rainy Day. 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

Yeah, that's Lone Star with Let's Be Us Again. Good morning. You're listening to Cool Country Morning on Shone FM 98.1 in Whitehorse, 90.5 in the communities. How's it going? I'm Stuart Cardinal Bunnell. I'm just coming in for Carl today. And I'm really looking forward to this this forecast that we've got. I'm not going to go too in-depth with it because Canadian Press News is on the way. But for Whitehorse, at the very least, those of you who are complaining that summer hasn't come yet, it's here. The forecast, this is from Environment Canada, not me, mainly sunny today, mainly sunny tomorrow, sunny Friday, Saturday, and Sunday. And Sunday, looking at a high of 27. Now, these things change. That's really far in the future for weather estimates. But according to the 7-day forecast, we're heading up to the high 20s as of Sunday. But I'll talk to you a little more in depth about weather across the territory in a few minutes. In the meantime, I've got Marty Robbins to take you to the Canadian Press News. This is Ruby Ann. 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

0: From the National Newsroom of the Canadian Press, I'm Karen Rebo. The Bank of Canada will deliver its fifth interest rate decision of the year this morning. Economists widely expecting the central bank will continue to stand pat on its key policy rate and keep it at 2.25%. Inflation has jumped above 3% in recent months, due in large part to higher oil prices from the Iran war that sent gasoline costs skyrocketing over the spring. Edmonton police say an 85-year-old man is dead after jumping from a balcony to escape a fire after a vehicle crashed into his apartment complex and set off a fireball. That fire has left two other residents unaccounted for Monday night. Six more people were sent to hospital and 35 residents have been displaced. Edmonton Police Chief Warren Dreikel says the crash caused a gas line to rupture, which led to the explosion and fire. He says part of the building has actually come down. Authorities are working to locate the missing.
1: I know this is an extremely worrying position for families and loved ones. Please know that we are doing our best to get that information as quickly as possible.
0: The building has retail shops on the ground level and apartments above. A BC helicopter company says two people are dead and one is injured after one of its aircraft went down on BC's central coast during forestry operations yesterday morning. Details from Canadian Press reporter Lisa Laporte.
2: West Coast Helicopters says its pilot and a crew member from a logging company were killed when the Hughes 500 chopper crashed in Loughborough Inlet around 6:15 a.m. on Tuesday. BC Emergency Health Services says a third person was flown out by air ambulance to hospital, where they are in serious but stable condition.
0: The Transportation Safety Board is deploying investigators who it says will arrive on site this morning. World shares are mixed this morning and oil prices have climbed after Iran threatened to block Middle East energy exports now that the U.S. has resumed its blockade of Iranian ports. Attacks continue from both the U.S. and from Iran in the Gulf. There are worries the countries may return to all-out war. The federal government is creating a research facility to advance Canada's military capabilities with drones. Defense Minister David McGuinty announced in Quebec yesterday that a group of 30 organizations led by Aero Montreal will receive $30 million over 2 years to establish and operate the new Defense Innovation Center dedicated to unmanned systems.
3: The world is changing at breathtaking pace, and Canada must keep up. On the ground, drones watch over vast areas, detect movement, protect deployed forces, and strike with unprecedented speed.
0: Quebec's economy minister says the war in Ukraine has highlighted the vital role drones play in defense. This is the Canadian Press. In sports, a big showing from Toronto pitcher Dylan Cease set the tone for a dominant American League win in Tuesday night's MLB All-Star Game. The Blue Jays pitcher struck out the side in the first inning and combined with 10 relievers in a three-hitter, 4-0 victory over the National League. In soccer, Spain advances to its first World Cup final since winning in 2010 by scoring a 2-0 victory over France in Texas on Tuesday. Who Spain will play in the final comes down to the other semifinal later today in Atlanta. Defending champion Argentina will be taking on England. And in the WNBA, Toronto Tempo star Julie Allemand says the team's mounting injuries are insane. Toronto was left shorthanded once again last night as guard Brittany Sykes, rookie Kiki Rice, and center Tammy Fegbenle all sat out with injuries. Toronto took a 6-point lead into halftime, but ultimately fell 79-62 to the Washington Mystics. From the Canadian Press, I'm Karen Rebo.

0: That's Sherry Austin with a cover of that Dolly Parton classic, Jolene. It's 8:07. You're listening to Cool Country Morning on Shone FM, 98.1 in Whitehorse, 90.5 in the communities. How's it going? I'm Stuart Cardinal Bunnell, popping in from the Shone FM newsroom while Carl is away. We have got another hour of spectacular music on deck for you. I'm looking at some Wade Hayes, some Roseanne Cash, and a little bit of Tammy Cochran in this hour. That's all coming up for you today. Before we get back into the music, though, I do want to take a quick look at the updated weather across the territory, but I don't have updated weather across the territory. It's all from 7 o'clock. So this is going to be one of those cases of best that I can do in the circumstances. At the Whitehorse Airport, mostly cloudy and 12. Beaver Creek sitting at 9 this hour. Burwash sitting at 11 with mostly cloudy skies. Carmax is at 10. Dawson City has some light rain at 12. Faro, mostly cloudy and 10. Haines Junction is sitting at 11. We've got Mayo, mostly cloudy and 14. Old Crow sitting at 14 as well. Townsend, partly cloudy and 9. Watson Lake, mostly cloudy and 13. And once again at the Whitehorse Airport, mostly cloudy and 12. Now, that's probably going to update within the next 5 minutes or so. So if you want the latest on your weather for across the territory, you can head to Environment Canada at weather.gc.ca. Or if there's a different weather source that you prefer, you can check them out and see what they've got to say. We are going to jump back into the tunes, though. I've got a little bit of Confederate Railroad on deck. That's coming up for you in just a moment.
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You're listening to Cool Country Morning on Shone FM, 98.1 in Whitehorse, 90.5 in the communities. How's it going? I'm Stuart Cardinal Bunnell, just popping in from the Shone FM newsroom. It is 8:21. The Shone FM news is coming up for you shortly. And by shortly, I mean in like 9 minutes. But I wanted to let you know about something that may well be of interest to you. The Ember Fire Academy is coming up at the end of August and early September. This year it is in Teslin. The deadline for Never mind. I should have read the whole thing all the way through. Sorry about that. The deadline for that has actually passed already. That's on me. Sorry about that. I do have some information here on the Fort Simpson wildfire that's going on in the Northwest Territories. This is from just yesterday. The fire is still out of control. Evacuation order is still in effect for the area. With the hot weather that's going on over there, it's just going to continue. So I would check in with friends and family from Fort Simpson, if you have a moment to do so. And if you don't, as soon as you do, you really should get in touch with them. If they have the capacity to get to Whitehorse, and if you have the capacity to, help your friends and family by giving them a place to stay, that would very much be the neighborly thing to do. If you don't have the capacity, then don't overexert yourself, because that's a problem that I have myself, is I put too much out there, and then I get really, really tired. So, the important thing, take care of yourself, take care of your friends, just generally take care. Sounds like something that I would say at the end of a show. All right, well, we're going to jump into a song that kind of describes how things are right now, especially if you're being affected by wildfires. This is Tim Rushlow with Crazy Life. 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
1: Mostly cloudy and 12 at the Whitehorse Airport, this is Stuart Cardinal Bunnell with the Shonatem News for Wednesday, July 15th. Whitehorse RCMP is warning residents about fraudulent letters received by Yukoners across the territory. In a media release, police say that the letters claim to be from a lawyer representing an individual with the same last name who died without a will, leaving behind a multi-million dollar estate. According to police, the letters go on to say that recipients can claim a portion of the estate with the lawyer's help, which would then be split between them. Police remind the public to be cautious of unsolicited communications such as these letters that promise money, inheritance, or financial opportunities. Whitehorse RCMP Constable Greg Hornblower says that if something seems too good to be true, it probably is. Anyone that suspects they have been targeted or victimized by a scam is encouraged to report it to the Canadian Anti-Fraud Centre and to their local police department. The Department of Economic Development, Tourism and Culture, and the Department of Energy, Mines and Resources are reviewing the role and responsibilities of the Yukon Development Corporation to support the territory's economy. In a media release, the government of Yukon said that it will explore how a renewed mandate for the Yukon Development Corporation can help attract investment, support strategic projects, advance the Yukon's economic priorities, and respond to emerging opportunities. According to the release, YDC's primary operational focus has been to ensure the reliable supply of electricity through its relationship with the Yukon Energy Corporation, limiting its ability to fully realize its broader potential in advancing economic development. The release says that the review will also have the goal of strengthening governance and coordination to support the delivery of affordable and reliable electricity with energy policy and planning. A former Yukon teacher says that he is not surprised by the findings of the Yukon External Independent Review Panel in its review of the Department of Education so far. Speaking with Shone FM, former Yukon teacher Jason Cook offered some insight to the findings of the first status report published last week. One area in the first status report was focused on norms and culture. Cook says that he noticed that the concerns noted by the panel are not issues that stand on their own.
2: You know, what stands out to me is that the findings are all connected in the review. You know, culture, burnout, mistrust, turnover, classroom complexity, political responses, lack of support, they're not separate problems. They all feed each other. So when the teachers feel unsupported, students lose support. When staff are afraid to speak honestly, leadership stops hearing the truth. And when the system reacts only after public pressure, the damage has already reached the classrooms.
1: Cook says he has had personal experience with all of these problems while working as a teacher at Porter Creek Secondary School. He compared the experience to that of an abusive relationship in which teachers feel powerless to address the issues they face every day. Cook went on to say that the issues can be addressed, but that it won't be easy.
2: It's going to take leadership. It's going to take someone going in who knows what they're doing, knows education, and does the job. And I think what's recommended in the report is a great idea, and having those separations of powers is a great first start.
1: The panel's first status report is available online at yeir.ca. That's the ShoneFM News for Wednesday, August. That's the ShoneFM News for Wednesday, July 15th. 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

From ABC News Tech Trends. Waze is adding some new features. For one, the GPS app will now have a special mode for motorcycle riders, which will factor in shortcuts for bikers, as well as calling out hazards like potholes or raised crosswalks. Waze is also announcing some new AI features. According to the company, you'll be able to search for your destination using your voice, with Google's Gemini model responding. Electric vehicle sales are up, according to a new report from Cox Automotive. Car makers moved just under 250,000 EVs between April and June, marking a more than 14% increase over Q1. However, that's still more than 20% below where things were a year ago, before the expiration of the federal government's EV tax credit. And the European Union is weighing new restrictions on how kids in Europe use social media. Commission President Ursula von der Leyen receiving a report recommending the EU ban kids under 13 from using the platforms. With Tech Trends, I'm Mike Dabusky, ABC News.

0: That's Tammy Cochran with Love Won't Let Me. You're listening to Cool Country Morning on Shone FM, 98.1 in Whitehorse, 90.5 in the communities. How's it going? I'm Stuart Cardinal Bunnell, just popping in from the Shone FM newsroom. I'm going to be with you all day. And hey, I just wanted to remind you that we do movie giveaways here at Shone FM every single week. When you are prompted by a host, all you got to do is give us a call, and we will put your name and phone number into the draw. We do these draws on Fridays. Now, if you're sitting here thinking, okay, great movie draw, but what do I want to see that is coming to theaters anyway? Well, don't worry, because I'm going to tell you. So we've got some things that have been mentioned fairly frequently on the air. Minions and Monsters is in until July 23rd, so it'll still be in theaters when the draw is done on Friday. The Odyssey is coming to Yukon Cinema this Friday. That's Christopher Nolan's latest, based on the works of Homer. And then we've also got Spider-Man Brand New Day coming at the end of July, Paw Patrol the Dino Movie coming in the middle of August. But new since the last time I checked, we've got seven Studio Ghibli movies that are going to be playing for a few days all throughout the summer. Coming up on Friday, July 24th, so that's next week, is Ponyo. And then starting on July 25th, which is a Saturday, Secret World of Arrietty. Castle in the Sky is coming on Sunday, July 26th. Porco Rosso is coming in on August 7th. And Nausicaa of the Valley of the Wind is coming in on Sunday, August 9th for one night only. My Neighbor Totoro is coming on Monday, August 10th. Pom Poko is coming for one night only on Tuesday, August 11th. My particular favorite Studio Ghibli movie is Howl's Moving Castle, but that's okay because I've heard really good things about all of these movies, and I might catch one or two myself. So if any of those sound interesting to you, or if you want to double check what else is coming up, head to yukonfilmsociety.com. And if you want a chance to get a couple passes to see one of these movies, or something that's coming up in the fall, maybe, all you gotta do is give me a call and let me know. Let me know what you want to go see. 668-6676. One more time, because I was saying that really quickly. 668-6676. Give me a call, and I'll put your name into the draw, which is going to happen on Friday. In the meantime, we'll jump back into the tunes here. I've got Lori Morgan coming up with A Picture of Me right after this.
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Couple of minutes away from 9 o'clock here. I've got a little bit of Dickie Lee to bring you to the Canadian Press News at 9 o'clock. This is I Saw Linda Yesterday on Shone FM.

0: From the National Newsroom of the Canadian Press, I'm Karen Rebo. The Bank of Canada will deliver its fifth interest rate decision of the year this morning. Economists widely expecting the central bank will continue to stand pat on its key policy rate and keep it at 2.25%. Inflation has jumped above 3% in recent months, due in large part to higher oil prices from the Iran war that sent gasoline costs skyrocketing over the spring. Edmonton police say an 85-year-old man is dead after jumping from a balcony to escape a fire after a vehicle crashed into his apartment complex and set off a fireball. That fire has left two other residents unaccounted for Monday night. Six more people were sent to hospital and 35 residents have been displaced. Edmonton Police Chief Warren Dreichel says the crash caused a gas line to rupture, which led to the explosion and fire. He says part of the building has actually come down. Authorities are working to locate the missing.
1: I know this is an extremely worrying position for families and loved ones. Please know that we are doing our best to get that information as quickly as possible.
0: The building has retail shops on the ground level and apartments above. A BC helicopter company says two people are dead and one is injured after one of its aircraft went down on BC's central coast during forestry operations yesterday morning. Details from Canadian Press reporter Lisa Laporte.
2: West Coast Helicopters says its pilot and a crew member from a logging company were killed when the Hughes 500 chopper crashed in Loughborough Inlet around 6:15 a.m. on Tuesday. BC Emergency Health Services says a third person was flown out by air ambulance to hospital, where they are in serious but stable condition.
0: The Transportation Safety Board is deploying investigators who it says will arrive on site this morning. World shares are mixed this morning and oil prices have climbed after Iran threatened to block Middle East energy exports now that the U.S. has resumed its blockade of Iranian ports. Attacks continue from both the U.S. and from Iran in the Gulf. There are worries the countries may return to all-out war. The federal government is creating a research facility to advance Canada's military capabilities with drones. Defense Minister David McGuinty announced in Quebec yesterday that a group of 30 organizations led by Aero Montreal will receive $30 million over 2 years to establish and operate the new Defense Innovation Center dedicated to unmanned systems.
3: The world is changing at breathtaking pace, and Canada must keep up. On the ground, drones watch over vast areas, detect movement, protect deployed forces, and strike with unprecedented speed.
0: Quebec's economy minister says the war in Ukraine has highlighted the vital role drones play in defense. This is the Canadian Press. In sports, a big showing from Toronto pitcher Dylan Cease set the tone for a dominant American League win in Tuesday night's MLB All-Star Game. The Blue Jays pitcher struck out the side in the first inning and combined with 10 relievers in a three-hitter, 4-0 victory over the National League. In soccer, Spain advances to its first World Cup final since winning in 2010 by scoring a 2-0 victory over France in Texas on Tuesday. Who Spain will play in the final comes down to the other semifinal later today in Atlanta. Defending champion Argentina will be taking on England. And in the WNBA, Toronto Tempo star Julie Allemand says the team's mounting injuries are insane. Toronto was left shorthanded once again last night as guard Brittany Sykes, rookie Kiki Rice, and center Tammy Fegbenle all sat out with injuries. Toronto took a 6-point lead into halftime, but ultimately fell 79-62 to the Washington Mystics. From the Canadian Press, I'm Karen Rebo.

0: That's Shania Twain with Nah. You're listening to Cool Country Morning on Shone FM 98.1 in Whitehorse, 90.5 in the communities. How's it going? I'm Stuart Cardinal Bunnell. I'm just popping in from the Shone FM newsroom while Carl is away today. Last hour of Cool Country Morning for the day, and it's a pretty good looking hour in terms of music. I've got some Red Atkins coming up for you. I've got Rascal Flatts. I've got some Little Texas, and even a little bit of Sawyer Brown, among others, coming up for you this hour. Congrats to John, who gave me a call and got entered into the movie ticket draw for Friday. If you want another chance, just keep listening, and when a host tells you to give them a call, give them a call, and you can be entered for your chance to win two movie tickets. Some really great movies that are coming out for your viewing pleasure this summer. In the meantime, though, we will jump back into it. I've got John M. Montgomery coming up with Hello Love. 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

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I work in community engagement, and I grew up here in the Yukon. My parents ran a local business, and being part of the community has always been a big part of my life. And today, I'm still part of that, coaching volleyball, volunteering, and building my life here. 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

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You're listening to Cool Country Morning on Shone FM 98.1 in Whitehorse, 90.5 in the communities. How's it going? I'm Stuart Cardinal Bunnell, just hanging out in here from the Shone FM newsroom. I've lost myself in the tangle of my own words. The curse of speaking for a living. Let's take a quick look at the weather, just because we have some actual updated weather this hour. It was mostly a timing issue on my part last hour, but we're going to get it sorted out for you now. In Whitehorse, mostly cloudy and 12. In Beaver Creek, mostly cloudy and 14. Burwash, mostly cloudy and 12. Carmack sitting at 14 this hour. Dawson City, mostly cloudy and 14. Faro, mostly cloudy and 14 as well. Haines Junction is also sitting at 14 this hour. A lot of 14s in the current conditions right now. Mayo's got some light rain at 13. Old Crow sitting at 15. Teslin, partly cloudy and 13. Watson Lake, mostly cloudy and 17. And at the Whitehorse Airport, once again, mostly cloudy and 12. I do have another thing that I would like to get out to you. I am not Carl. Carl is out today because he is attending his mother's funeral, unfortunately. We at Shone FM have already expressed our condolences to Carl and to Clint. And he wanted me to make sure that I made mention of this at some point during the show. The family of the late Mona Carpentier wishes to announce that the funeral service is going to be held today at 1 p.m. at Heritage North Funeral Home Centennial Hall. The viewing is from 12 p.m. to 1 p.m. and a light lunch will follow at the Centennial Hall. So for the for family and friends of Clint and Carl, if you can, they would love to see you out there for some support. It's a pretty big void for those guys. She lived to be 97 years old. I'm actually going to play a tune from Yukon Jack because I know that she really liked hearing Clint play. So I'm going to play a tune here from Yukon Jack. This is I've Got No Reason. 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
1: Mostly cloudy and 12 at the Whitehorse Airport, this is Stuart Cardinal Bunnell with the Shona FM News for Wednesday, July 15th. Whitehorse RCMP is warning residents about fraudulent letters received by Yukoners across the territory. In a media release, police say that the letters claim to be from a lawyer representing an individual with the same last name who died without a will, leaving behind a multi-million dollar estate. According to police, the letters go on to say that recipients can claim a portion of the estate with the lawyer's help, which would then be split between them. Police remind the public to be cautious of unsolicited communications such as these letters that promise money, inheritance, or financial opportunities. Whitehorse RCMP Constable Greg Hornblower says that if something seems too good to be true, it probably is. Anyone that suspects they have been targeted or victimized by a scam is encouraged to report it to the Canadian Anti-Fraud Centre and to their local police department. The Department of Economic Development, Tourism and Culture, and the Department of Energy, Mines and Resources are reviewing the role and responsibilities of the Yukon Development Corporation to support the territory's economy. In a media release, the government of Yukon said that it will explore how a renewed mandate for the Yukon Development Corporation can help attract investment, support strategic projects, advance the Yukon's economic priorities, and respond to emerging opportunities. According to the release, YDC's primary operational focus has been to ensure the reliable supply of electricity through its relationship with the Yukon Energy Corporation, limiting its ability to fully realize its broader potential in advancing economic development. The release says that the review will also have the goal of strengthening governance and coordination to support the delivery of affordable and reliable electricity with energy policy and planning. A former Yukon teacher says that he is not surprised by the findings of the Yukon External Independent Review Panel in its review of the Department of Education so far. Speaking with Shone FM, former Yukon teacher Jason Cook offered some insight to the findings of the first status report published last week. One area in the first status report was focused on norms and culture. Cook says that he noticed that the concerns noted by the panel are not issues that stand on their own.
2: You know, what stands out to me is that the findings are all connected in the review. You know, culture, burnout, mistrust, turnover, classroom complexity, political responses, lack of support, they're not separate problems. They all feed each other. So when the teachers feel unsupported, students lose support. When staff are afraid to speak honestly, leadership stops hearing the truth. And when the system reacts only after public pressure, the damage has already reached the classrooms.
1: Cook says he has had personal experience with all of these problems while working as a teacher at Porter Creek Secondary School. He compared the experience to that of an abusive relationship in which teachers feel powerless to address the issues they face every day. Cook went on to say that the issues can be addressed, but that it won't be easy.
2: It's going to take leadership. It's going to take someone going in who knows what they're doing, knows education, and does the job. And I think what's recommended in the report is a great idea, and having those separations of powers is a great first start.
1: The panel's first status report is available online at yeir.ca. That's the Shone FM News for Wednesday, August. 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

0: That's Jake Matthews with Do You One Better. It's 9:45. You're listening to Cool Country Morning on Shone FM, 98.1 in Whitehorse, 90.5 in the communities. I'm Stuart Cardinal Bunnell. I'm just popping in from the Shone FM newsroom while Carl is off today. Hey, if you want an excuse to get on the water, or if you're, sorry, if you're youth is looking for an excuse to get on the water this summer, Flatwater North and Big Brothers Big Sisters are excited to announce a free canoe and kayak camp, a youth ages 12 and up. It's going to be at Schwatka Lake in Whitehorse from August 10th to 14th, from 8 a.m. to 4 p.m. each day. It'll feature some on-water instruction, fun outdoor activities, and interactive games designed to build skills and confidence. There will be transportation to and from the lake provided from the meetup location downtown. There will be limited space for this event, so don't delay. The registration deadline is this Friday, July 17th. And if you want some more information or to sign up, just send an email to bbbsyukon@gmail.com, or you can call 867-668-7911 for more info. This is a very exciting opportunity for the young people in your life. And I got to say, I have done similar things. There was a canoe club in my hometown when I was growing up, and I went there for one summer, and I got some really fantastic experiences out of it. Some really, really cool stuff. They had a dragon boat. I got to paddle in a dragon boat. They also had mostly racing canoes and kayaks. I don't think that that's what Flatwater North is going to be doing, but if it is, word of warning, they are built for speed, not stability. So, you know, be prepared to get wet. It was, I think that I tipped over a racing canoe more often than I actually successfully paddled from point A to point B. Must have done, and honestly, I'm still waterlogged, you know, 15 years later. So it was still a fun experience, though. A really fantastic opportunity. Once again, that is a free canoe and kayak camp for youth ages 12 and up. Registration deadline is on Friday, and the camp itself is going to be held at Schwatka Lake from August 10th to 14th. We're going to jump back into the tunes here for a little bit. I've got Sawyer Brown on deck with All These Years. That's coming up for you in just a moment on Cool Country Morning.
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That's Jennifer Hansen, Half a Heart Tattoo. And that's just about going to do it for Cool Country Morning on Wednesday, July 15th. Thank you so much for joining me. I am Stuart Cardinal Bunnell. If you need to get in touch with me, I'm in the newsroom. In the meantime, though, to help get you to the Canadian Press News at 10 o'clock, and then Elaine Shorty with Indigenous Connections, I do have a tune here by the great Sarah McLachlan. This is Building a Mystery to help get you through your morning. Thank you for joining me, and make sure you stay tuned, because Elaine's got a really great playlist lined up for you. Here's Sarah McLachlan, Building a Mystery. 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

0: this update from the Canadian Press. The Bank of Canada says it expects the economy to rebound after a rough start to the year. The central bank's policy rate remains at 2.25% after the hold, which was widely expected by economists. A Canadian Real Estate Association senior economist says the Bank of Canada's report is a huge milestone that could spark a turnaround for the housing market. Canadian streaming and production company Blue Ant Media reports a loss this quarter as revenue more than doubles. A man who threatened on social media in May to shoot Reform UK party leader Nigel Farage was arrested as concerns around the security of politicians grows. The number of confirmed cases of Ebola in Congo has exceeded 2,000, including 754 deaths. Government authorities say this is the fastest-growing outbreak on record. And Steve Weiserman has abruptly stepped down as general manager of the Detroit Red Wings. From the Canadian Press, I'm Hannah Stoles.
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on living in the United States Penitentiary, which is the swiftest growing Indian reservations in the country. I've been in prison since 1976 for an incident that took place on the Ogallala Lakota Nation. There was a shootout between members of the American Indian Movement.

with the deaths of the FBI agents, my co-defendants were found not guilty by reasons of self-defense. My case was separated and I was found guilty before a jury of non-Indian people. The prosecutor stated that they did not know who killed their agents, nor did he know what participation Leonard Peltier may have played.

there's a lot of nights that I lay in my cell and can't understand why this hell and this terror that I've been going through for 21 years hasn't ended.

0: yet I know in my heart that someone has to pay sacrifice to make things better for our people. The sacrifice I have made when I really sit down and think about it is nothing compared to what our people of 100 years ago or 50 years ago or 25 years ago made. Some gave their lives. Some had to stand there and watch their children die in their arms. So I mean, the sacrifice I made is nothing compared to those. I've gone too far now to start backing down. I don't give up. Not until my people are free will I give up. And if I have to sacrifice some more, then I sacrifice some more.
1: Top of the morning, Elaine Shorty with you. I thought I would be joining you at 11 a.m., but things have switched up a tiny bit here at Shawn FM, which really works because, you know, I love spending time with you guys and really happy to be here at 10 a.m. on a Wednesday morning. Hoping everybody is doing really, really well. We just heard Robbie Robertson, and the name of the tune is Sacrifice. I'll be with you until 1 o'clock this afternoon. You're listening to Indigenous Connections and, of course, Shawn FM. This morning, I wanted to play more Canadian artists and of course, you know, the First Nations music and that sort of thing. So I'm going to be mixing it up this morning with some Canadian artists as well as our First Nation artists. Right now, we're going to have a listen to some Katie Lang and Cryin', and she's singing this with Roy Orbison. Wrong song.
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16 minutes after 10 o'clock, and that was Katie Lang, and she was singing that tune, Crying, with Roy Orbison, and yeah, I got things a little tiny mixed up. I wanted to play Katie Lang before I played Lila Gilday, One Drum, but it went the opposite way, which is, you know, that's fine. I'm human. I make mistakes like everybody else. Well, it is Wednesday, and we're just halfway through the week, hoping everybody is doing okay out there. I'm just going to continue playing music and a little chat here and there, that sort of thing. But if you are looking for something to do today and you are in the area of Kwinlan Dun First Nation, Ethan McCandless, who is from Vancouver Island, Cedars Recovery, he will be at the Kwinlan Dun First Nation over at the House of Learning at the Fire Pit. It's a meet and greet, and he's going to be talking about Cedars Recovery. If you have any questions about treatment or how to get there, that sort of thing, Ethan will be there to answer the questions. This is brought to you by KDFN Mental Health, The Uncle's House, and Pathways. And, yeah, hearing a lot of great things about Kwinlan Dun Pathways and Uncle's House, and as well as the mental health department over at Kwinlan Dun. Again, that's a barbecue meet and greet, 1:15 to 3:15 today. That's Ethan McCandless from Cedars Recovery. He'll be there to chat about Cedars Recovery on the island if you have any questions. Going to get back into some more music. Here is a Diet, and the name of the tune is Foolish Girls.

21 minutes after 10 a.m. and Diet with Foolish Girl. The next tune, I did mention that I was going to be playing some Canadian artists today. And, you know, like one of those Canadian artists is, of course, Joni Mitchell. And Joni, well, you know, she's absolutely fabulous. She's originally from Saskatoon. And when she was younger, she began singing in small nightclubs, that sort of thing. And throughout Western Canada and everything. And, you know, like Joni Mitchell, one of the people who had actually had me start listening to Joni Mitchell was my dear friend, Doug Olenek. And, yeah, that was a number of years ago. But, yeah, Joni Mitchell, she's an absolutely fabulous Canadian artist. And I just thought I would play the one song that I think a lot of people really like. Here is Both Sides Now.

A little bit of Joni Mitchell here on Shone FM. Joni is from Saskatoon, Saskatchewan. And yeah, I think she's about 83 years old right now. Like all of us are getting a little bit older in life, but that's okay, you know? Things become much better and, you know, you just don't get excited as you used to. At least I don't anyways. Anyways, you know, this next tune, I thought Heart was Canadian, but actually they're not. They are not deemed Canadian. They're more like what they say on the internet, American Canadian rock band. But they're originally, these two gals, they're originally from the States. But they started their careers in Vancouver many, many years ago in 1973. Gonna have a listen to the Dreamboat Andy and Heart.

And that was Kaya Chi with Shinano. Really, I actually, it's been a long time since I have heard that song and really enjoyed listening to that. Next on my Canadian list, we're going to have a listen to some Alanis Morissette. Alanis, she's from Ottawa, and she's actually been quite busy. You know, she won a few awards. She won the Brit Award, the Grammy Awards, about 14 Juno Awards. She was nominated for two Golden Awards, Golden Globe Awards, and a Tony Award. And then in 2005, she was inducted to the Canada's Walk of Fame. Wow, pretty amazing. And then 2026, this year, she was inducted into the Songwriters Hall of Fame. Absolutely fabulous. Our Canadian musicians are doing quite well. Here is Alanis Morissette, Hand in My Pocket.

0: If you put stuff on layaway at the dollar store, you might be a Redskin. 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
1: Yippers, all the cousins meet. Well, you know what? I got lined up Seaweed Band. Name of the tune is Love of the Game. Seaweed Band, they're, of course, Canadian and songwriter. Errol Ranville, he actually started the band in Manitoba, Canada, while he was still in high school. He formed his first band, and he called them Seaweed and the Weeds. And then in 1965, with brothers Wally and Don, they did that in 1965. And then in 1975, 10 years later, they changed the name to the Seaweed Band. And, history. The Seaweed Band, I mean, they are going strong. They're doing very, very well. Really, I know a lot of people love listening to them. Here they are, the Seaweed Band, and the name of the tune, Love of the Game.

Oh my goodness, that was kind of rude of me, yakking and talking when he has not finished singing. Oh my goodness, I do apologize. Next up on our list of music of Canadian artists, we have Shania Twain. Of course, we all know that Shania is First Nations as well. She's Canadian. She was born in Timmins, Ontario, and she had the movie and everything. So, and I don't know how many of you had seen that movie, but I watched it and it was very, very interesting. But yeah, I'm not going to say a whole lot about Shania because she's quite popular and a lot of folks know her story. Here is What Made You Say That. Listening to Shona FM, Elaine Shorty, Indigenous Connections.

0: Jasmine Netsena. The name of that tune is Winter Fuel. There we go. I have an announcement to make. The family of the late Mona Carpenter wishes to announce that the funeral services for Mona Carpenter will be held today, July 15th, at 1 o'clock at the Heritage North Funeral Home. That's a Centennial Hall up in Porter Creek. A viewing will begin at 12 noon, and that'll take place up until 1. After the service, there will be a light lunch. And again, that is the funeral services for the late Mona Carpenter. They will be having it up at the Heritage North Funeral Home. And that's the Centennial Hall. That's right off Centennial in Porter Creek. We have done this a few times, but we can't say it enough. Sending our condolences to Clint and Carl, and of course the entire family. I know that the family is quite large. There's people in Whitehorse, in Watson Lake, Dease River, I believe Telegraph. She has a very, very big family. So yeah. Going to carry on with some more music, and we are going to play some flute music. William Greenland from Northwest Territories, All My Relations.
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4 minutes away from 11 a.m., and that's 4 minutes away from our news here on Shone FM. Flute music by William Greenland. Taking us to the news, here is Mishy Donovan.

Now this update from the Canadian Press. The Bank of Canada is holding the key rate steady at 2.25% and predicts an economic rebound after a rough start to the year. Forest fires in northwestern Ontario have devastated several communities, forcing widespread evacuations and destroying homes and buildings in one First Nation. Collins First Nation has seen extensive damage, with the chief saying some people fled on boats as trees next to their homes caught fire. Environment Canada says southern Ontario should expect to see smoke blanket the area until Friday. A meteorologist with the agency says the yellow-orange haze of particles in Toronto's air is particularly bad and can impact people's health. Ontario Premier Doug Ford's government is looking to axe a rule that lets Toronto MPPs that live in and near the city expense Toronto hotel stays. And Acting Attorney General Tawn Blanche is defending the Justice Department's handling of the release of the Jeffrey Epstein files at a confirmation hearing today. From the Canadian Press, I'm Hannah Stolz.

9 minutes after 11, and that was Sarah McLachlan, and the name of the tune, Angel. Absolutely wonderful, wonderful singer. She's originally from Nova Scotia. So, yeah, I'm going to continue on playing Canadians this morning, as well as some First Nations tunes. But you know what? We have a couple of birthdays. A happy birthday going out to Sarah Hamilton. Happy birthday, Sarah. And Ralph Lindstrom. Big happy birthday to Ralph. So if you know them and you see them downtown Whitehorse, or, you know, Ralph might be out driving somewhere, wish them a happy birthday. I don't know how old they are. And if I did know, I don't know if I would share, because, you know, people, they kind of get a little funny when you're sharing your how old you are. I never was, but yeah, but not everybody is like me. You know, I honestly, anyways, I'm just going off on a tangent. I start talking about age and, you know, like I just start rattling on and on and on. Here's Eka Janis, Through My Eyes.

Heck of Janice, of course, she's from Dawson. I think she's still living up there. Excuse me, just about to cough. 13 minutes after 11, that was Eka Janice and Through My Eyes. All lined up, I've got next would be Celine Dion. And I tell you, this lady, amazing voice, absolutely amazing voice. I guess she's been having some health problems and that sort of thing. Not really 100% sure how she's doing. I do know that when her husband Rene passed away, she had quite the hard, difficult time because I think they were together from the time when she was in her late teens, and of course they got married, and he was quite a bit older than her. But you know, for them, age did not mean anything at all. He was the love of her life, and and to be honest with you, I was really I was kind of heartbroken when he passed away because I felt bad for her. I just felt, geez, you know, like she's gonna go through some hard times now, and of course she did that, and I believe that she had actually already said that she probably will never get married again, and she will remain single because you know, the love of her life, Renee, passed away. But here she is anyways, and the name of the tune, I'm Alive.

I got all ready to play for you Harvest Moon, of course, by Neil Young. Neil is from Toronto, and of course, like many of our musicians, they went over to the States, got really famous, and of course, you know, always so happy that they say, yep, I'm Canadian. Anyways, they're really, some things you really don't have to talk too much about. Neil is one of them. A lot of folks really like this guy and love his music. Here's Harvest Moon.

0: 23 minutes after 11. Such a lovely, lovely love song. Harvest Moon, Neil Young, here on Shone FM. I hear that song and I think of all of the love stories that are out there among us. Absolutely beautiful. I do have the weather for you in Beaver Creek. They have mostly cloudy, temperature sitting at 16. In Burwash, 14. East winds, gust 30, gusting up to 44. In Burwash, at the airport actually, it says mostly cloudy and still pretty much the same. Gusts of wind of 32 up to 51. Temperature sitting at 14. In Carmax, temperature at 18. Dawson, mostly cloudy, 16. And in Faro, mostly cloudy, 18 degrees. Haines Junction, 16 degrees. We're going to move down to Mayo, mostly cloudy and 15. Calm winds happening there right now. In Old Crow, temperature sitting at 15. In Pelly, 15. Rock River, temperature at 12. It's a cool spot in the Yukon. In Taslin, 17, partly cloudy. Watson Lake, the temperature sitting at 20, and that is the hot spot in the Yukon. They do have a little bit of cloud. Here in Whitehorse, we have a lot of cloud out there, and our temperature sitting at 13. Kind of hoping that fairly soon our summer will continue. It's been kind of chilly in the last little while, but yeah. I'm just hoping that it starts to get warmer. But, you know, I guess with the cool temperatures and with rain and stuff like that, we don't have a whole lot of wildfires. Anyways, right after this, we will have a listen to some Jerry Alford in Medicine Beat.
1: Ka tla aya ye haiati. We are mothers. Ka flisku has aya ye haiati. We are grandmothers. Ka a tas aya ye haiati. We are aunties on our dad's side and on the mum's side. Ka tlauk has aya ye haiati. Ach tachunk ye daichaka shawat et has city. I tell my grandchild women are important. Shawat aya adetki de seik has dujik ayati. Women give life. Ka shawat ka eat at litu has city. Women are teachers.
2: As a child, as you're growing up, you leave your community without knowing where you're going to go because you don't know. You had no control of all that time. And when they send you off, and you learn about the outside world from a different family, and you come back to your people again, and you don't know nothing. So you have to seek information all the time, and you say, go back to your roots, to your great-grandfather.

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28 minutes away from 12 o'clock, Jerry Alford in Medicine Beat. The name of the tune, Go Back. I remember, you know, when Jerry first started playing music, he would come to Shone FM. I believe he came at Christmas when we had our big Christmas batch. We would have one every year. I don't know, we haven't had one for quite some time. But yeah, Jerry would come in and play his music, and absolutely wonderful. I remember the first time hearing Jerry and playing with the band, and I was just like totally amazed, totally blown back, like, wow, the guy is totally, totally amazing. He lives in Pelly and doing quite well. His family, the Alford family, they really are one of those families in the community where they have traditional knowledge and they live their life by traditional knowledge, like many folks that do in the Pelly area. I can name you like the Isaac family, many, many families there. They all live by Dooley, and Dooley is the traditional law. At any rate, we're going to get back into some more music. I wanted to play some Leonard Cohen. Leonard Cohen, he was born in 1934, September 21st, and sadly passed away November 7th, 2016. The themes that was very, very common in his work included faith and mortality, isolation and depression, betrayal and redemption, social and political conflict, sexual and romantic desire, regret and losses, and that his songs, you can really feel that pull. And Leonard Cohen, absolutely amazing, wonderful, wonderful musician. I believe he was born in Quebec. Yeah, Westmount, Quebec. So here's a little bit of Leonard Cohen, Dance Me to the End of Love.

21 minutes away from 12 o'clock. Leonard Cohen and Dance Me to the End of Love. One of my very, very, very good friends I met when I was around 19, 20 years old, Mr. Alex Akowenzi. Many of you might remember him. He lived up here in the Yukon for quite some time, him and his wife, Alice. Alex, he would famously call himself the Indian agent because he worked for Indian and Northern Affairs. That's what they were called back in the day. At any rate, he was a very, very good friend of mine, or he still is a good friend of mine. I just don't get to talk to him very often. But, one of his favorite musicians, Leonard Cohen. So I just thought I would say that. Next, we have up The Tragically Hip. And really, there's, again, I mean, another band that is so incredibly popular. People know who they are. They're actually from Kingston, Ontario. A friend of mine, Brian Scholes, he lives in Kingston, Ontario. I actually went to Kingston, spent a couple of weeks there, and it was quite a nice little community. But The Tragically Hip, here they are, Blow at High Dough. Okay, here we go.

0: Speedway. Same Elvis thing.
1: Tragically Hip. And the name of the tune, of course, is Blow at High Dough. You know, like, I'm not your typical elder. I'm, I guess you can say, like, I'm an elder that, you know, like, we did our rocking and that sort of thing in the 80s and the 90s. I remember, you know, putting stuff in my hair so it's all spiked up and all sorts of wonderful things, running around in high heel shoes when it was minus 50 outside, stuff like that. I'm not your typical elder, I guess, which is okay, you know. But anyways, we got another one that's from Kingston, Ontario. That would be Brian Adams. For some reason, I don't know why, but I always thought he was from BC, but he's not. He was originally from Kingston. But here is Brian Adams, and have you ever really loved a woman? That's a question you have to ask yourself, I guess. Have you?

We're 6 minutes away from 12 o'clock, and George Leach, Indian Blues, taking us right to the news at 12 o'clock. We're going to have a listen to some Gordon Lightfoot, hoping everybody's having a great afternoon. Hope you enjoy your lunch. Wreck of Edmund Fitzgerald, taking us right to the news on Shawnee Family.

0: From the National Newsroom of the Canadian Press, I'm Karen Rebo. The Bank of Canada will deliver its fifth interest rate decision of the year this morning. Economists widely expecting the central bank will continue to stand pat on its key policy rate and keep it at 2.25%. Inflation has jumped above 3% in recent months, due in large part to higher oil prices from the Iran war that sent gasoline costs skyrocketing over the spring. Edmonton police say an 85-year-old man is dead after jumping from a balcony to escape a fire after a vehicle crashed into his apartment complex and set off a fireball. That fire has left two other residents unaccounted for Monday night. Six more people were sent to hospital and 35 residents have been displaced. Edmonton Police Chief Warren Dreikel says the crash caused a gas line to rupture, which led to the explosion and fire. He says part of the building has actually come down. Authorities are working to locate the missing.
1: I know this is an extremely worrying position for families and loved ones. Please know that we are doing our best to get that information as quickly as possible.
0: The building has retail shops on the ground level and apartments above. A BC helicopter company says two people are dead and one is injured after one of its aircraft went down on BC's central coast during forestry operations yesterday morning. Details from Canadian Press reporter Lisa Laporte.
2: West Coast Helicopters says its pilot and a crew member from a logging company were killed when the Hughes 500 chopper crashed in Loughborough Inlet around 6:15 a.m. on Tuesday. BC Emergency Health Services says a third person was flown out by air ambulance to hospital, where they are in serious but stable condition.
0: The Transportation Safety Board is deploying investigators who it says will arrive on site this morning. World shares are mixed this morning and oil prices have climbed after Iran threatened to block Middle East energy exports now that the U.S. has resumed its blockade of Iranian ports. Attacks continue from both the U.S. and from Iran in the Gulf. There are worries the countries may return to all-out war. The federal government is creating a research facility to advance Canada's military capabilities with drones. Defense Minister David McGuinty announced in Quebec yesterday that a group of 30 organizations led by Aero Montreal will receive $30 million over 2 years to establish and operate the new Defense Innovation Center dedicated to unmanned systems.
3: The world is changing at breathtaking pace, and Canada must keep up. On the ground, drones watch over vast areas, detect movement, protect deployed forces, and strike with unprecedented speed.
0: Quebec's economy minister says the war in Ukraine has highlighted the vital role drones play in defense. This is the Canadian Press. In sports, a big showing from Toronto pitcher Dylan Cease set the tone for a dominant American League win in Tuesday night's MLB All-Star Game. The Blue Jays pitcher struck out the side in the first inning and combined with 10 relievers in a three-hitter, 4-0 victory over the National League. In soccer, Spain advances to its first World Cup final since winning in 2010 by scoring a 2-0 victory over France in Texas on Tuesday. Who Spain will play in the final comes down to the other semifinal later today in Atlanta. Defending champion Argentina will be taking on England. And in the WNBA, Toronto Tempo star Julie Allemand says the team's mounting injuries are insane. Toronto was left shorthanded once again last night as guard Brittany Sykes, rookie Kiki Rice, and center Tammy Fegbenle all sat out with injuries. Toronto took a 6-point lead into halftime, but ultimately fell 79-62 to the Washington Mystics. From the Canadian Press, I'm Karen Rebo.

7 minutes after 12, and just kind of bringing up the mood a little tiny bit. I was just feeling, starting to get really tired, you know. I was, my body just kind of feeling a little tired and exhausted, but, you know, it's okay. Anyways, that was Honky Tonk Stomp, Brooks and Dunn with Billy Gibbons. Such a great tune, kind of woke me up. Holy smokes, that's exactly what I needed. I needed something like that. I'm going to get back into some more music. Usually when I can't figure out what song I want to play, there, like I was thinking of Brooks and Dunn, wasn't sure, Honky Tonk Stomp, or If You See Him, If You See Her. And then I thought, you know what, Elaine, play both of them. So here you go. Brooks and Dunn with Reba.

0: Thank you very much.
1: 20 minutes after 12 and Clint Black live and doing that Eagle song, Desperado. Wow, absolutely fabulous. I loved listening to that guy do some songs and that sort of thing. We are at 20 after 12. I'm here until 1 o'clock. And, of course, we've got Patrick who will be joining you at 1. Today has been kind of like a bit of a strange day for me, simply because normally I'm popping in here at 11 a.m. and I'm here with you for 2 hours and then I leave. And today it just feels like, I've been here for years. Not really, but you know what I mean. That one extra hour, your body kind of gets used to doing routine and then it's changed and then you kind of like, whoa, what's going on here? At any rate, happy to be here, but I will get into this Wednesday thing probably by next Wednesday. I'll be okay. But right now I'm kind of a little bit tired. It could be, you know, just not good and great, not getting a good sleep last night, but that sometimes happens. Anyway, we're going to get back into more music. You're not here to listen about me whining and complaining about not sleeping right at night. Here's the Mavericks, and all you ever do is bring me down. I hope not. But you never know, eh? The Mavericks. Yeehaw!

24 minutes after 12, and all you ever do is bring me down with the Mavericks. I'm going to send that song out to nobody. I'm just kidding. Just trying to start the rumor mill. Oh, my goodness. Got nobody in my life. Honestly, truly, I'm telling the absolute truth. You can ask my sisters. They will say, yes, she's telling the truth. Anyways, here is the roughest neck around, and Corblung getting us closer to the news, 12:30.

That's Corb Lung here on Shawn FM, and the name of that tune is, of course, Power to the People, or The Roughest Neck Around, that's right. We're going to be getting into the news at 12:30. Helping us get there, here is Jambalaya.

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1: Mostly cloudy and 11 at the Whitehorse Airport. This is Stuart Cardinal Bunnell with the Shonakem News for Wednesday, July 15th. Whitehorse RCMP is warning residents about fraudulent letters received by Yukoners across the territory. In a media release, police say that the letters claim to be from a lawyer representing an individual with the same last name who died without a will, leaving behind a multi-million dollar estate. According to police, the letters go on to say that recipients can claim a portion of the estate with the lawyer's help, which would then be split between them. Police remind the public to be cautious of unsolicited communications such as these letters that promise money, inheritance, or financial opportunities. Whitehorse RCMP Constable Greg Hornblower says that if something seems too good to be true, it probably is. Anyone that suspects they have been targeted or victimized by a scam is encouraged to report it to the Canadian Anti-Fraud Centre and to their local police department. The Department of Economic Development, Tourism and Culture, and the Department of Energy, Mines and Resources are reviewing the role and responsibilities of the Yukon Development Corporation to support the territory's economy. In a media release, the government of Yukon said that it will explore how a renewed mandate for the Yukon Development Corporation can help attract investment, support strategic projects, advance the Yukon's economic priorities, and respond to emerging opportunities. According to the release, YDC's primary operational focus has been to ensure the reliable supply of electricity through its relationship with the Yukon Energy Corporation, limiting its ability to fully realize its broader potential in advancing economic development. The release says that the review will also have the goal of strengthening governance and coordination to support the delivery of affordable and reliable electricity with energy policy and planning. A former Yukon teacher says that he is not surprised by the findings of the Yukon External Independent Review Panel in its review of the Department of Education so far. Speaking with Shone FM, former Yukon teacher Jason Cook offered some insight to the findings of the first status report published last week. One area in the first status report was focused on norms and culture. Cook says that he noticed that the concerns noted by the panel are not issues that stand on their own.
2: You know, what stands out to me is that the findings are all connected in the review. You know, culture, burnout, mistrust, turnover, classroom complexity, political responses, lack of support, they're not separate problems. They all feed each other. So when the teachers feel unsupported, students lose support. When staff are afraid to speak honestly, leadership stops hearing the truth. And when the system reacts only after public pressure, the damage has already reached the classrooms.
1: Cook says he has had personal experience with all of these problems while working as a teacher at Porter Creek Secondary School. He compared the experience to that of an abusive relationship in which teachers feel powerless to address the issues they face every day. Cook went on to say that the issues can be addressed, but that it won't be easy.
2: It's going to take leadership. It's going to take someone going in who knows what they're doing, knows education, and does the job. And I think what's recommended in the report is a great idea, and having those separations of powers is a great first start.
1: The panel's first status report is available online at yeir.ca. 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

21 minutes away from 1 o'clock and Blue Rodeo rained down on me. We had the news and then we have Blue Rodeo. And you know what? I can't believe how quickly time has just kind of slipped away. It just seemed like about maybe, geez, not too long ago, I was just saying, well, you know, we have an extra hour and oh my goodness, yada, yada, yada. And of course, now it's like, oh, I only have 20 minutes left with my people here. Oh. But I'll be back again tomorrow, of course. But I'm not going to leave right in the moment. You know, like what I do now when I get off work is I go sit at my desk for a little bit and just take a look around the internet and get ready for the next day. And then I kind of travel home. And it's pretty much the same thing every single day now, it seems. I go home. And I kind of sit in my living room and say, okay, Elaine, are you going to continue lying to yourself? And are you going to continue, you know, making up these wishful dreams and, you know, continue thinking that, yes, indeed, it is summer? Or are you going to get with the program? You know, because I go home and, okay, am I going to turn up the electric heat or am I going to light the wood stove or am I just going to pretend it's summer? You know, three things in my life that I think about every single day. Oh, my gosh. I'm so glad I got that off my chest. Thank you for listening. Here is Kenny Starr and All Right.

away from 1 o'clock. That's all the time I have today. And Linda Ronstadt here on Chun FM Blue Bayou, taking me out of here, When You Say Nothing at All with Alison Krauss, followed by Mr. Stevie Ray Vaughan, Cold Shot. Chat with you guys tomorrow morning. Have yourself a wonderful afternoon.

0: jungle I choose learn from cold.
1: From the National Newsroom of the Canadian Press, I'm Karen Rebo. The Bank of Canada will deliver its fifth interest rate decision of the year this morning. Economists widely expecting the central bank will continue to stand pat on its key policy rate and keep it at 2.25%. Inflation has jumped above 3% in recent months, due in large part to higher oil prices from the Iran war that sent gasoline costs skyrocketing over the spring. Edmonton police say an 85-year-old man is dead after jumping from a balcony to escape a fire after a vehicle crashed into his apartment complex and set off a fireball. That fire has left two other residents unaccounted for Monday night. Six more people were sent to hospital and 35 residents have been displaced. Edmonton Police Chief Warren Dreikel says the crash caused a gas line to rupture, which led to the explosion and fire. He says part of the building has actually come down. Authorities are working to locate the missing.
2: I know this is an extremely worrying position for families and loved ones. Please know that we are doing our best to get that information as quickly as possible.
1: The building has retail shops on the ground level and apartments above. A BC helicopter company says two people are dead and one is injured after one of its aircraft went down on BC's central coast during forestry operations yesterday morning. Details from Canadian Press reporter Lisa Laporte.
3: West Coast Helicopters says its pilot and a crew member from a logging company were killed when the Hughes 500 chopper crashed in Loughborough Inlet around 6:15 a.m. on Tuesday. BC Emergency Health Services says a third person was flown out by air ambulance to hospital, where they are in serious but stable condition.
1: The Transportation Safety Board is deploying investigators who it says will arrive on site this morning. World shares are mixed this morning and oil prices have climbed after Iran threatened to block Middle East energy exports now that the U.S. has resumed its blockade of Iranian ports. Attacks continue from both the U.S. and from Iran in the Gulf. There are worries the countries may return to all-out war. The federal government is creating a research facility to advance Canada's military capabilities with drones. Defense Minister David McGuinty announced in Quebec yesterday that a group of 30 organizations led by Aero Montreal will receive $30 million over 2 years to establish and operate the new Defense Innovation Center dedicated to unmanned systems.
4: The world is changing at breathtaking pace, and Canada must keep up. On the ground, drones watch over vast areas, detect movement, protect deployed forces, and strike with unprecedented speed.
1: Quebec's economy minister says the war in Ukraine has highlighted the vital role drones play in defense. This is the Canadian Press. In sports, a big showing from Toronto pitcher Dylan Cease set the tone for a dominant American League win in Tuesday night's MLB All-Star Game. The Blue Jays pitcher struck out the side in the first inning and combined with 10 relievers in a three-hitter, 4-0 victory over the National League. In soccer, Spain advances to its first World Cup final since winning in 2010 by scoring a 2-0 victory over France in Texas on Tuesday. Who Spain will play in the final comes down to the other semifinal later today in Atlanta. Defending champion Argentina will be taking on England. And in the WNBA, Toronto Tempo star Julie Allemand says the team's mounting injuries are insane. Toronto was left shorthanded once again last night as guard Brittany Sykes, rookie Kiki Rice, and center Tammy Fegbenle all sat out with injuries. Toronto took a 6-point lead into halftime, but ultimately fell 79-62 to the Washington Mystics. From the Canadian Press, I'm Karen Rebo.
5: Well, thank you, Karen. Looking at the weather around the Yukon Territory at this hour, right now in Beaver Creek, it is mostly cloudy and 17 degrees. Burwash is 16 degrees, but pretty windy out there. Wind is coming from the east-southeast at 28 and gusting to 37. And Carmax is 19 degrees. Dawson City is mostly cloudy, 18 degrees. Faro, mostly cloudy and 18 degrees. Also a little windy there, north-northwest winds at 17, gusting to 28. Haines Junction, 16 degrees. Mayo is mostly cloudy and 16 degrees. Old Crow is 15 degrees. Pelly Ranch, Fort Selkirk is 19 degrees. Teslin, mostly cloudy, 18 degrees. Watson Lake is the hot spot in the territory right now at 22 degrees, partly cloudy there. And here in Whitehorse outside the Shown FM studios, it is mostly cloudy and 15 degrees. My name is Patrick Jacobson, and you are tuned into Neon Country on Indigenous Radio, Shown FM, the beat of a different drummer. I'm going to start things off today with some Gretchen Wilson with a little help from Ella Langley. Here's Here for the Party.

He's a ranch hand in a pinch, man. Hotter than the red on a cattle brand. Cause she's a gold digger with a quick trigger. A cast iron skillet swinging lid flipper. Now he's a double wide on the county line.

horseback. Now he's a buckskin, 15 hands, five-time team road champion.

Land here on Neon Country. Ahead of that was Carry On by Kenny Chesney, which is a brand new song as well. And Gretchen Wilson's latest Here for the Party featuring Ella Langley. Well, you've got it tuned to Indigenous Radio, Shone FM, The Beat of a Different Drummer. And this is Neon Country, and I'm Patrick Jacobson. And I will be with you here until 3 o'clock this afternoon. I hope you're having a great day out there. It's been a little cooler lately, but there's still a lot of blue sky up there. I can still see some people around Shipyards Park. There's people are outside. They're getting things done. Hope you are as well. And, before I go out the door, I always kind of do a little bit of a dummy check for my phone, my keys, and my wallet. And it looks like I'm not the only one. Here's Lainey Wilson with a little help from John Mayer and doing that exact same thing here. This is Phone, Keys, Wallet, and here it is on Neon Country, Shone FM.

Well, that's Casey Musgraves and Mexico Honey. That's a pretty little song. I like that one. Presley Haley before that with Busy, and Lainey Wilson with a little help from John Mayer. Phone Keys Wallet started off that set. All right. This is a track I really enjoy right now, and I hope you like it as well. This is called This Town Ain't Small Enough, and it's by Brad Paisley off of his new Helen Back EP. And I think a lot of people here in Whitehorse in particular can kind of identify with this one. Maybe in some of the communities, you might feel that your towns are small enough, but here, this one, it's been expanding quite rapidly. So I feel his words, and we'll see if you do as well. Here you go, Brad Paisley on Neon Country, Sean FM.

That's Megan Maroney with the live version of 6 months Later from the MIOK tour. And we had Madison Hughes with Reed Houghton with Almost Don't ahead of that. And This Town Ain't Small Enough, Brad Paisley starting off that set there. And there's currently a service going on for Mona Carpentier. I would just like to play this song for her, her friends, her family. And it's not a song that I know that she ever identified with, but it's a song that deals with loss, and I feel like it's an appropriate song to play. So I hope this song resonates with you and maybe makes you feel good inside. But this is called If Ever, and it's by a Hawaiian native singer-songwriter named Paula Fuga, and with a little help from Jack Johnson and Ben Harper on this track. This is called If Ever from her Rain on Sunday album. Here it is on Shone FM, Neon Country.

Oh, there you have it. That's a little Paula Fuga with Jack Johnson and Ben Harper singing If Ever, going out to Mona Carpanche and her family and friends. I had a call from Marsh Lake Brad, who wanted to hear the Charlie Daniels Band with Simple Man, and here it is on Shone FM Neon Country.

Well, there you have it. That's Simple Man by the Charlie Daniels Band, going out to Marsh Lake. Brad requesting that one here today. All right. I'd like to say hello to all of the ladies working at the Forks Camp Kitchen right now. I know you guys are all tuned in up there, and thank you so much for tuning in and listening to the show here. I'm going to play a little Drew Gregory right now, actually, you know what? I'm going to play this one first. These are both for you. This is Casey Brenner, The Girls Are Going Out, followed by Drew Gregory and Redneck Till I Die. Here you have it on Shone FM, Neon Country.

Yeah, that's Drew Gregory, Redneck Till I Die. Just ahead of that was Casey Bruner and Girls Are Going Out. And those were both going out to the girls working at the Forks Camp Kitchen. And they got to get Jenna a radio in the back there, apparently. So there you have it. And yeah, going to carry on right now with the little Katie St. Germain. This is a Métis singer-songwriter and the granddaughter of the great Ray St. Germain. And this is off of her 100 Proof EP. This is called Salt in the Wound. Here it is, Shone FM Neon Country.

0: From the National Newsroom of the Canadian Press, I'm Karen Rebo. The Bank of Canada will deliver its fifth interest rate decision of the year this morning. Economists widely expecting the central bank will continue to stand pat on its key policy rate and keep it at 2.25%. Inflation has jumped above 3% in recent months, due in large part to higher oil prices from the Iran war that sent gasoline costs skyrocketing over the spring. Edmonton police say an 85-year-old man is dead after jumping from a balcony to escape a fire after a vehicle crashed into his apartment complex and set off a fireball. That fire has left two other residents unaccounted for Monday night. Six more people were sent to hospital and 35 residents have been displaced. Edmonton Police Chief Warren Dreichel says the crash caused a gas line to rupture, which led to the explosion and fire. He says part of the building has actually come down. Authorities are working to locate the missing.
1: I know this is an extremely worrying position for families and loved ones. Please know that we are doing our best to get that information as quickly as possible.
0: The building has retail shops on the ground level and apartments above. A BC helicopter company says two people are dead and one is injured after one of its aircraft went down on BC's central coast during forestry operations yesterday morning. Details from Canadian Press reporter Lisa Laporte.
2: West Coast Helicopters says its pilot and a crew member from a logging company were killed when the Hughes 500 chopper crashed in Loughborough Inlet around 6:15 a.m. on Tuesday. BC Emergency Health Services says a third person was flown out by air ambulance to hospital, where they are in serious but stable condition.
0: The Transportation Safety Board is deploying investigators who it says will arrive on site this morning. World shares are mixed this morning and oil prices have climbed after Iran threatened to block Middle East energy exports now that the U.S. has resumed its blockade of Iranian ports. Attacks continue from both the U.S. and from Iran in the Gulf. There are worries the countries may return to all-out war. The federal government is creating a research facility to advance Canada's military capabilities with drones. Defense Minister David McGuinty announced in Quebec yesterday that a group of 30 organizations led by Aero Montreal will receive $30 million over 2 years to establish and operate the new Defense Innovation Center dedicated to unmanned systems.
3: The world is changing at breathtaking pace, and Canada must keep up. On the ground, drones watch over vast areas, detect movement, protect deployed forces, and strike with unprecedented speed.
0: Quebec's economy minister says the war in Ukraine has highlighted the vital role drones play in defense. This is the Canadian Press. In sports, a big showing from Toronto pitcher Dylan Cease set the tone for a dominant American League win in Tuesday night's MLB All-Star game. The Blue Jays pitcher struck out the side in the first inning and combined with 10 relievers in a three-hitter, 4-0 victory over the National League. In soccer, Spain advances to its first World Cup final since winning in 2010 by scoring a 2-0 victory over France in Texas on Tuesday. Who Spain will play in the final comes down to the other semifinal later today in Atlanta. Defending champion Argentina will be taking on England. And in the WNBA, Toronto Tempo star Julie Allemand says the team's mounting injuries are insane. Toronto was left shorthanded once again last night as guard Brittany Sykes, rookie Kiki Rice, and center Tammy Fegbenle all sat out with injuries. Toronto took a 6-point lead into halftime, but ultimately fell 79-62 to the Washington Mystics. From the Canadian Press, I'm Karen Rebo.
4: All right. Well, thank you, Karen. Let's take a look at the weather around the Yukon Territory this hour. Currently in Beaver Creek, it's mostly cloudy and 18 degrees. Burwash, 17 degrees, mostly cloudy. Still a little windy there from the southeast at 23, gusting to 46. Carmax is 21 degrees. In Dawson City, there's some light rain falling. It's 18 degrees up there. Faro, mostly cloudy and 20 degrees. Haines Junction is 18 degrees. In Mayo, it's partly cloudy and 17 degrees. Old Crow, 15 degrees. Pelly Ranch, Fort Selkirk, 18 degrees. In Teslin, mostly cloudy but 19 degrees. And Watson Lake, that's the hot spot in the territory, 23 degrees, partly cloudy And here in Whitehorse, outside the Shone FM studios, it is 16 degrees and mostly cloudy. 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I'm Patrick Jacobson, and I am your host. I'll be with you here until 3 o'clock this afternoon. And you've got it locked to Indigenous Radio, Shone FM, the beat of a different drummer. Right now, this is the number one country song in Canada. This is Ella Langley with Morgan Wallen singing I Can't Love You Anymore. Here it is on Neon Country.

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3: 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You could win free movie passes to catch the latest on the big screen. 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Your ticket might be next.
0: All right, and that's right. You can enter that Yukon Theater giveaway draw at any time, really. You can always give us a call at 668-6676, and we will enter your name and phone number into that Yukon Theater draw. If you like watching movies and would like to go see one for free, that's one way to do it for sure. We do the draws every Friday. All right, I'm going to carry on with some more music right now. I'm going to send this one out to all my fellow ADHDers out there in town. If you're a little neurospicy, this one's for you. This is Can't Sit Still. This is Lainey Wilson. Here it is on Neon Country, Shone FM.

boyfriend and I just got in a fight. He said he doesn't like what I'm wearing tonight. He's losing his mind, it's too short, it's too tight.

Yeah, we got beer. That's Braden King. We had I Got a New One by Elizabeth Nichols in there. That one's going out to Charlie. And I've got Lainey Gardner we played in there with Boot Down. And another Lainey, Lainey Wilson with Can't Sit Still. My name is Patrick Jacobson. This is Neon Country. And you are tuned into Indigenous Radio. Shone FM, the beat of a different drummer. And well, Braden King may have beer. Kelsey Ballerini just wants another drink. And, you know, don't bother with her any of that other stuff. She just wants a drink. Here she is with Marshmallow on Shone FM, Neon Country.

Yeah, that's Riley Green with Think As You Drunk. And ahead of that was Kelsey Ballerini with Marshmallow singing Another Drink. A little bit of a drinking set there. Carrying on, I have some new music here on deck. You're listening to Indigenous Radio, Shone FM, the beat of a different drummer, and this is Neon Country with your host, that's me, Patrick Jacobson, and it's great to be here with you today, and this is something brand spanking new by Pony Man. This is Last Dance of the Nations, and here it is on Neon Country, Shone FM.

That's Megan Patrick and Safe Place to Break. Just ahead of that was Alyssa Bonagura with Small Town Tuesday and the latest single from Pony Man, that's Last Dance of the Nations. All right, well, my time's wrapping up here pretty quick. I just have time to maybe squeeze in three more tunes here. William Karlick's going to take over here at 3 o'clock and play all of your favorite classic rock songs for your drive home from work today. And that's the Drive Home Show, of course, and it comes up right after the news at the top of the hour. So right now, I'm going to play some Canadian content for you. This guy is originally from Hay River, Northwest Territories. He's a Métis singer-songwriter. This is Chevy Buley, and this is Forget Her Goodbye. Here it is on Neon Country, Shone FM.

0: that's a nice Leslie Speaker sound there at the end. That's Channing Wilson. Yeah, you have, may have seen him on the TV show On the Road with Keith Urban and Blake Shelton. And yeah, that tracks off his album, Dead Man. And we also heard Shania Twain's latest in there with Dirty Rosie from her Little Miss Twain album. And Hay River Northwest Territories Métis singer-songwriter Chevy Bewley, that was Forget Her Goodbye. And yeah, there you have it. All right, we've got William Carlett coming up here in just a moment. He's going to be playing all of your favorite classic rock tunes. Yeah, he's ready to go. He's standing here behind me in the office or in the studio here. And yeah, he's pulling my chair out and pushing me out the door here. So I'm going to spin the news and I will see you tomorrow. Stick around for the Drive Home Show.
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2: From the National Newsroom of the Canadian Press, I'm Jason White. Much of Ontario is under the eerie orange glow of a sky filled with wildfire smoke. Several northwestern Ontario First Nations communities are under mandatory evacuation orders because of forest fires. And the smoke is drifting south over southern parts of the province, including Toronto.
3: This is probably the worst smoke I think I've seen in Toronto, and I've lived here for quite a while, like quite a few years, so I just figured I should probably mask up.
2: Environment Canada issued air quality warnings from Thunder Bay to Kingston and down to London, Ontario. A new poll finds more Canadians trust China under Xi Jinping than they do the U.S. under Donald Trump. The Pew Research Center found 2 in 5 Canadian respondents have a favorable view of China. Only 1 in 3 say the same about the United States. Hamilton, Ontario, has rejected a one-year pause on AI data centers. The proposed moratorium would have been the first such move by a Canadian city. Local lawmakers across Canada are wrestling with the noise, energy, and water concerns of data centers. Demand for them is surging lately because they power the boom in artificial intelligence. WestJet's flight attendants could hit the picket lines in fewer than 3 weeks. QP8125 president Aliyah Hussein says she's impressed with the strong strike mandate from the airline's some 4,400 cabin crew.
4: A 99.4% yes vote for strike mandate from our membership. It's an unbelievable signal from our membership that they stand behind their bargaining committee to negotiate a collective agreement that reflects the value of their contributions to WestJet's success.
2: The strike mandate does not spark immediate job action, but it gives union officials the authority to call a strike after a cooling off period. Negotiations are set to resume on Monday. People who want to sponsor their parents or grandparents to come to Canada will have to wait until next year. The Immigration Department won't accept any more of those kinds of applications this year in an effort to manage the system and reduce wait times. The Bank of Canada expects inflation to cool back down to its 2% target by early next year, but consumers should not expect their groceries to get any cheaper. The central bank's new forecast today say higher fuel costs from the war in Iran are mostly contained at the gas pumps and the grocery store. TD Bank senior economist Leslie Preston says that does not mean consumers will get any deals.
5: Well, economists in the Bank of Canada can talk about inflation pressures cooling over the next year, but I think it feels very different to Canadians at the grocery store, you know, because we don't expect the price level to fall.
2: The Bank of Canada held its benchmark interest rate steady today at 2.25% as confidence builds that the economy is recovering. This is the Canadian Press. In sports, defending champion Argentina rallied to beat England 2-1 today, reaching the World Cup final. Argentina will now play Spain on Sunday. Steve Yzerman has stepped down as general manager of the Detroit Red Wings after 7 seasons. The team failed to reach the playoffs during Yzerman's time at the helm. 2 all-Canadian matchups are on tap when the NHL regular season begins September 29th. The Montreal Canadiens will visit the Toronto Maple Leafs, and the Edmonton Oilers will welcome the Vancouver Canucks. Canada's women's sitting volleyball team move closer to a berth in the 2028 Los Angeles Paralympics. They got a 3-0 win over Iran today in quarterfinal action at the World Championships in China. Canada next faces the U.S. in the semifinals tomorrow. And Norwegian rider Soren Varenschold has sprinted to victory in the 11th stage of the Tour de France. Meanwhile, 4-time champion Tadej Pogacar increased his overall lead to 3.5 minutes. From the Canadian Press, I'm Jason White.
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That was Rolling Stones with Honky Tonk Woman, with that little bit of cowbell in the background to start off our 3-hour set with your host William Carlick here on Toronto FM for this Wednesday, July 15th. Glad that you're finding time to tune in, because live is life and life is live.

Burton Cummings, A Few Good Moments. And as long as that few good moments is listening to Shawn FM and your host, William Kerlick, all the better, because you're so fortunate to be in the middle of the summer.

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That was Haywire, Bad Bad Boy. Before that, we heard Headstones, Tweeter, and the Monkey Man. This is Shona FM, and we play them all.

That was The Clash, and the song is not Stand By Me, but Train in Vain. And before that, we heard Ozzy Osbourne, Crazy Train. You're listening to William Curlick here on Shoan FM, and I feel really good today, so there must be something wrong with me, just like you.

That was Bryan Adams' 51st State, statement to our neighbors to the south or to the west. And also we heard FM, just like you, tuned in to Sean FM, listening to nothing but the best classic rock with your host William Carlick.

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That was a Who with a classic called Baba O'Reilly. Our time here at Toronto FM is 3:54, or getting closer to 3:55, taking us that much closer to the national news is a song by Rock and Hyde, Dirty Water.

0: That was Rockin' Hide, Dirty Water. 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
2: From the National Newsroom of the Canadian Press, I'm Jason White. Forest fires are spreading through northwestern Ontario, devastating several communities and forcing widespread evacuations. Northwestern Ontario MPP Saul Mamakwa says federal and provincial governments need to provide more support and communication.
3: People's lives, people's homes are at risk, and we should have every possible measure needs to be taken by Ontario and Canada to keep our community safe.
2: Ontario's Natural Resources Minister says several hundred highly trained Ontario wildland firefighters are being supported by nearly 40 aircraft, including helicopters and water bombers. Smoke from the northwestern Ontario fires is blanketing southern parts of the province in heavy smog, prompting air quality warnings. Hamilton, Ontario has rejected a plan to pause AI data centers for a year. Backers of the proposal said it would have given the city time to draft guardrails and guarantee future public benefits around any future data centers. Lawmakers across this country are wrestling with AI data centers and the noise, energy, and water concerns around them. First Nations chiefs say the federal government is enabling residential school denialism by failing to make it a crime. An emergency resolution is passed at the Assembly of First Nations meeting in Ottawa, calling on the feds to criminalize residential school denialism as hate speech. Anishinaabeg Nation Grand Council Chief Linda DeBosque says the history of residential schools is not up for debate.
4: We stand united across this country to ensure that we will continue to honor our ancestors, our survivors, and to continue to push this until this is formally recognized.
2: Chiefs have passed similar resolutions over the years, but the federal government's yet to change the criminal code. Some 4,400 WestJet cabin crew could be hitting the picket lines in fewer than 3 weeks. Their 99% vote for a strike mandate does not spark immediate job action, but it gives the union the authority to call a strike after a cooling off period. But negotiations are scheduled for Monday. New polling indicates more Canadians trust China's president to do the right thing over U.S. President Donald Trump. The Pew Research Center polled just over 1,000 Canadians by phone between mid-February and mid-April, shortly after Prime Minister Mark Carney's visit to Beijing. Quebec viral extraterrestrial rockers Angine de Poitrine have made first contact with Toronto. They pulled off an ambitious double bill last night, opening for Jack White, before rushing across town to their own headlining set. The eccentric duo claim to be 333-year-old aliens. They perform in signature papier-mâché masks and monochrome polka-dotted costumes, even during Toronto's current blistering heat wave. This is the Canadian Press. In sports, defending champion Argentina is off to Sunday's World Cup final. The Argentines beat the English team today 2-1. Steve Yzerman has stepped down as general manager of the Detroit Red Wings after 7 seasons. He failed to replicate the success he had earlier in his career, winning 3 Stanley Cups as captain of the Red Wings and another as a Detroit executive. The NHL's regular season will begin with 2 all-Canadian matchups. The Montreal Canadiens will visit the Toronto Maple Leafs, while the Edmonton Oilers will welcome the Vancouver Canucks. The league's also announced an outdoor game between the Jets and the Canadiens in Winnipeg, October 25th. The Pittsburgh Penguins have hired Brandon Pridham as a hockey operations consultant. He was one of several members of Toronto's front office recently fired by new Maple Leafs general manager John Chayka. This move reunites Pridham with Pittsburgh's head of hockey operations and former Leafs general manager Kyle Dubas. From the Canadian Press, I'm Jason White.
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5: For decades, you've relied on White Horse Beverages to quench your thirst

That was a Canadian group called The Trues, Between the End and Once Upon a Time. And before that, starting off that set, was The Killers, Quiet Town. And just thinking about our beautiful city of Whitehorse. At one time, it was a quiet town. And I'm thanking all those of you out there tuned in to Shone FM and your host, William Carlick, for Hour 2. And I'm just looking at Shipyards Park Mountain, and we have a gathering of seagulls there. They must be having a meeting. And maybe you can rename it Knob Hill, but that's what's happening in our beautiful city.

0: Cheap Trick, ain't that a shame? Yes, we're getting right close to the local news, so stay tuned after Paul Schaefer.
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6: It's July 15th, and today in 1973, Kink singer Ray Davies announces on stage that he's retiring from music. The mic isn't on, though. Later that night, Ray tries to take his own life by mixing vodka with pills. Fortunately, he changes his mind and checks into a hospital. But get this, Ray's still dressed in his theatrical clown-like outfit from the concert, including full-face makeup. And if you weren't terrified by clowns before hearing that, you are now. July 15th, 1998, Aerosmith drummer Joey Kramer is involved in a freak accident while filling up his car with gas. The gas hose falls out of his tank and covers the ground with petrol. A fire breaks out and Joey ends up getting treated for second-degree burns. Aerosmith has to postpone 14 concerts as a result. And in a disaster of equal proportions, Steven Tyler released a country album. Hit me up on Twitter @PaulSchaefer.

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1: Mostly cloudy and 11 at the Whitehorse Airport. This is Stuart Cardinal Bunnell with the Shonet.M News for Wednesday, July 15th. Whitehorse RCMP is warning residents about fraudulent letters received by Yukoners across the territory. In a media release, police say that the letters claim to be from a lawyer representing an individual with the same last name who died without a will, leaving behind a multi-million dollar estate. According to police, the letters go on to say that recipients can claim a portion of the estate with the lawyer's help, which would then be split between them. Police remind the public to be cautious of unsolicited communications such as these letters that promise money, inheritance, or financial opportunities. Whitehorse RCMP Constable Greg Hornblower says that if something seems too good to be true, it probably is. Anyone that suspects they have been targeted or victimized by a scam is encouraged to report it to the Canadian Anti-Fraud Centre and to their local police department. The Department of Economic Development, Tourism and Culture, and the Department of Energy, Mines and Resources are reviewing the role and responsibilities of the Yukon Development Corporation to support the territory's economy. In a media release, the government of Yukon said that it will explore how a renewed mandate for the Yukon Development Corporation can help attract investment, support strategic projects, advance the Yukon's economic priorities, and respond to emerging opportunities. According to the release, YDC's primary operational focus has been to ensure the reliable supply of electricity through its relationship with the Yukon Energy Corporation, limiting its ability to fully realize its broader potential in advancing economic development. The release says that the review will also have the goal of strengthening governance and coordination to support the delivery of affordable and reliable electricity with energy policy and planning. A former Yukon teacher says that he is not surprised by the findings of the Yukon External Independent Review Panel in its review of the Department of Education so far. Speaking with Shonet.M, former Yukon teacher Jason Cook offered some insight to the findings of the first status report published last week. One area in the first status report was focused on norms and culture. Cook says that he noticed that the concerns noted by the panel are not issues that stand on their own.
2: You know, what stands out to me is that the findings are all connected in the review. You know, culture, burnout, mistrust, turnover, classroom complexity, political responses, lack of support, they're not separate problems. They all feed each other. So when the teachers feel unsupported, students lose support. When staff are afraid to speak honestly, leadership stops hearing the truth. And when the system reacts only after public pressure, the damage has already reached the classrooms.
1: Cook says he has had personal experience with all of these problems while working as a teacher at Porter Creek Secondary School. He compared the experience to that of an abusive relationship in which teachers feel powerless to address the issues they face every day. Cook went on to say that the issues can be addressed, but that it won't be easy.
2: It's going to take leadership. It's going to take someone going in who knows what they're doing, knows education, and does the job. And I think what's recommended in the report is a great idea, and having those separations of powers is a great first start.
1: The panel's first status report is available online at yeir.ca. That's the Shonet.M News for Wednesday, July 15th. 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

That was the Wild Class that was singing the song that was I Am Alive. And

0: That was Eagles, Lion Eyes, and Where and How Time Flies. I remember that in 1975. And next thing you know, we're heading to Haines, Alaska.
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That was JJ Cale, Call Me the Breeze. Before that was Tina Turner, Private Dancer. You're listening to William Carlick here on the Drive Home Show. Our time is 4:57, getting closer to the top of the hour. And that's the time, and I can't change that.

0: From the National Newsroom of the Canadian Press, I'm John Kennedy. Forest fires are spreading through northwestern Ontario, devastating several communities and forcing widespread evacuations. Sol Mamakwa represents the North Riding of Kiwetinong for the provincial NDP. He posted a video on social media of a CN rail crew in a train engulfed in flames. He says the fires are moving quickly.
1: I think the situation is unprecedented. And I think, you know, like, and I think that's something that we need to, you know, what's the plan? You know, what's the plan to be able to try to mobilize?
0: The fires have prompted evacuation orders for several communities, including Armstrong, Lalacroix First Nation, Collins First Nation, White Sand First Nation, Gull Bay First Nation, and Lac de Millec First Nation. Wildfire smoke is drifting south and blanketing Toronto and southern Ontario as heat warnings persist in the region. Environment Canada's air quality warnings are active from Thunder Bay to Kingston and down to London. Several First Nations communities in northwestern Ontario are under mandatory evacuation orders because of the forest fires. Toronto resident Jason Wang says he's never seen air pollution this bad in his 10 years living within the city.
2: It was depressing. You know, it's summer that I wanted to go out because today is my day off. So I wanted to go out, but I didn't expect this.
0: An Environment Canada.